department, which took place at Heinz Chapel. There were several films screened, and after this concert, there was a party in the lobby with the Boilermaker Jazz Band recreating the Pittsburgh Paris Roaring Twenties. 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Jim Cunningham with you. Jacob Joyce and Moon Doe, assistant conductors with the orchestra, help us in the preparation of these broadcasts. Malia Toranjo is the president and CEO of the Pittsburgh Symphony. 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

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I'm Jim Cunningham, hoping you'll wake up on the right side of the bed with the QED Morning Show. 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Zut alors, Jim Cunningham with you, with the view from the Eiffel Tower, our Paris Festival in Pittsburgh. This Paris Festival concert had two intermissions and two orchestras. We'll hear the Pittsburgh Youth Symphony in a few minutes with The Creation of the World by Darius Milhaud, conducted by Pittsburgh Symphony resident conductor Lawrence Lowe. George Gershwin's An American in Paris is next. At the top of his American fame in 1928, with Rhapsody in Blue and the Concerto in F already written, George Gershwin visited Paris in 1926, where he came up with the idea of a walking theme to capture the impression of an American visitor to Paris, strolling about, listening to the French sounds of taxis and traffic on the Avenue de la Grande Armée. There, Gershwin bought four taxi horns. Walter Damrosch gave Gershwin a commission in 1927. The next year, he was back in Europe, visiting his Parisian friends Ravel, Milhaud, Poulenc, Ibert, Boulanger, and Prokofiev. In late June, Gershwin was back in New York with a deadline looming. He had a two-piano sketch ready to go by August 1st. The premiere of An American in Paris took place on December 13, 1928, with the New York Symphony. Here is Manfred Honeck to conduct An American in Paris by George Gershwin with the Pittsburgh Symphony Orchestra.

0: You heard the Pittsburgh Symphony Orchestra with music director Manfred Honeck. An American in Paris by George Gershwin. The first Pittsburgh performance of An American in Paris was 5 years after the premiere in 1928. The Syria Mosque heard An American in Paris on November 19, 1933, with Antonio Motorelli conducting. 4 years after that Pittsburgh performance, George Gershwin died at age 39 in Hollywood on the 12th of July, 1937. William Steinberg recorded An American in Paris with the Pittsburgh Symphony on the Everest label. The final concert in the Paris Festival in Pittsburgh took place on Mother's Day 2012. Music director Manfred Honeck paused a moment on stage to pay tribute to the moms in the audience.
1: Welcome to the concert and happy Mother's Day to all. We celebrate Mother's Day in Austria also today, and in the American tradition, our six children are taking my wife Christiane out for dinner so that she doesn't have to cook. I think it is easier to raise six children than to be married to me, actually. In a special way, I would like to recognize the mothers in our wonderful orchestra and also in our wonderful audience.
0: The music director of the Pittsburgh Symphony Orchestra, Manfred Honeck. Parlez-vous anglais? Of course not. We are in Paris. I'm Jim Cunningham. Please speak slowly. Parlez lentement, s'il vous plaît. Our Paris Festival is nearing its end. I have to admit, sometimes when watching a slow-moving French film, I am delighted to see the word fin appear at the end on the screen, but not on this occasion. Before leaving, we will think of the next generation of Parisian travelers with a visit of the Pittsburgh Youth Symphony and Attack Theater Dancers for The Creation of the World by Darius Milhaud. The Youth Symphony is coached by members of the Pittsburgh Symphony and gives its concerts at Heinz Hall with the resident conductor of the Pittsburgh Symphony, Lawrence Lowe, conducting. The executive director of the Pittsburgh Youth Symphony Orchestra, Craig Johnson, spoke with Lawrence Lowe about the Pittsburgh Youth Symphony Orchestra's visit to Heinz Hall for the festival.
2: We're going

0: to be part of the Paris Festival of the Pittsburgh Symphony Orchestra. Mr. Lowe, can you tell us about that?
1: Yes. We were invited to be a part of the Pittsburgh Symphony Orchestra's Paris Festival, and we were asked to perform music that fit the theme of music created in Paris in the early part of the 20th century. And so the Pittsburgh Youth Symphony Orchestra will be playing two works from the 1920s, Pictures at an Exhibition, orchestrated by Ravel in the early 20s, and Mio's Creation of the World, written right around the same time. This is a great opportunity for the Pittsburgh Youth Symphony Orchestra to perform on stage, on the same stage, on Heinz Hall, at the very end of the concert that the Pittsburgh Symphony Orchestra is playing. Basically, the Pittsburgh Symphony will play their concert as it is, and then there will be a second intermission to reset the Pittsburgh Youth Symphony Orchestra and Attack Theater, with artistic directors Michelle De La Reza and Peter Cope, will perform this Mio right there on the stage.
2: The music director of the Pittsburgh Youth Symphony Orchestra, Lawrence Lowe, with the executive director of the orchestra, Craig Johnson. Darius Mio wound up in America at the end of his career, teaching at Mills College, where he taught the great jazz pianist Dave Brubeck. On a trip to the United States in 1922, he heard authentic jazz for the first time on the streets of Harlem. Using some jazz movements the following year, 1923, he finished writing The Creation of the World, cast as a ballet in six dance scenes. The ballet was commissioned by the company Ballet Suédois, a Swedish contemporary to Diaghilev's Ballet Russe. The company was very influential in the 1920s, staging five Paris seasons and touring continually. Mio is part of the jazz hot scene in Paris with Josephine Baker and Pablo Picasso's paintings. It was fashionable to have an African mask in your art collection. During the early 20s, African fashion was sweeping Paris, and the ballet may have been an attempt to follow the trend. The costumes and sets from the original performance of La Création du Monde still survive in museums and galleries. Fernand Léger designed the costumes and the set, but the costumes were difficult to dance in. They were heavy and not very flexible for free movement. Here is Lawrence Lowe to conduct The Creation of the World, La Création du Monde, with the Pittsburgh Youth Symphony Orchestra during the Paris Festival at Heinz Hall.

0: La Création du Monde, The Creation of the World by Darius Milhaud. You heard the Pittsburgh Youth Symphony Orchestra with Lawrence Lowe conducting. Lawrence Lowe is the resident conductor of the Pittsburgh Symphony Orchestra. He is also the music director of the Pittsburgh Youth Symphony. Lawrence Lowe visited our Pittsburgh Symphony Radio studios to speak with his oboe, Mark Debski.
1: Mark, tell us about your experience with Paizo. How long have you played in it? What are some of the things that you love about playing in Paizo?
2: I've been playing in Paizo. This is my third year. I'm a senior in high school. I started when I was a sophomore, and it has definitely been one of the best opportunities I've had throughout high school. I've had the chance to play so many incredible pieces of music and work alongside not only my friends, but really talented musicians. And the first year I was in, we took a tour to Italy to play in the Florence International Youth Music Festival, which was an incredible opportunity that I'm very thankful and grateful to be a part of.
0: Lawrence Lowe talking with oboist Mark Debski of the Pittsburgh Youth Symphony Orchestra during the Paris Festival in Pittsburgh. I'm Jim Cunningham. Keller Etil, well, it's almost time to go, but we have time for one more bit of music from France, music by Maurice Ravel. His Daphnis and Chloe Suite No. 2. There have been many great concerts of French music across the Pittsburgh Symphony's 120-plus years of music-making. Frenchman Paul Perret was a regular guest conductor, leading more than 21 concerts. Pierre Monteux, the conductor of the premiere of Stravinsky's Rite of Spring, visited twice to conduct in 1959 and 1961. More recently, we've heard from Stéphane Deneuve, Ludovic Morlot, and Jan-Pascal Tortelier, who've all been with us. On February 14, 1969, Hungarian-born Eugene Ormandy brought Ravel's Daphnis and Chloe to the Syria Mosque in Pittsburgh. Ormandy, the longtime music director of the Philadelphia Orchestra, also visited the western region of Pennsylvania to conduct in Pittsburgh on several occasions. During the Paris Festival, we've heard several ballets brought to life by impresario Serge Diaghilev. Earlier in this broadcast, we heard Stravinsky's Petrushka, danced by Nijinsky for the Diaghilev Ballet Russe. The ballet Daphnis and Chloe by Maurice Ravel was written in 1909 for Diaghilev. We'll hear music from the second suite, including the sunrise and the final dance, Daphnis and Chloe by Maurice Ravel, with Eugene Ormandy and the Pittsburgh Symphony. The recording you're about to hear is an air check recorded off the radio from station WWSW. We'll also hear the voice of the Pittsburgh Symphony on that station, Ray Lehman.

0: The Daphnis and Chloe Suite No. 2 by Maurice Ravel has concluded tonight's concert of music by the Pittsburgh Symphony Orchestra with guest conductor Eugene Ormandy on the podium. Mr. Ormandy is shaking hands with the semicircle of players just in front of the podium, concertmaster Fritz Siegel, Wilbert Frisch, Murray Feldman, Ken Linge, Sidney Cohen, Godfrey Layevsky, Edmund Basson, and principal cellist Michael Grabanier, and he has also singled out Bernard Goldberg for a solo bow for...
1: The voice you heard, Ray Lehman, who broadcast the Pittsburgh Symphony Concert at the Syria Mosque on February 14, 1969, when Eugene Ormandy conducted Daphnis and Chloe by Maurice Ravel. Ray Lehman was also heard as the longtime host of the Golden Hour and as an announcer on WQED-FM. Earlier on this Pittsburgh Symphony Paris Festival concert, we heard An American in Paris by George Gershwin, Petrushka by Igor Stravinsky, and Artur Honegger's Cello Concerto with the Pittsburgh Symphony's principal cello, Ann Martindale Williams. I'm Jim Cunningham. Our visit to Paris is nearing its end. While we're here at the Eiffel Tower, could you take my picture? Prendez-vous notre photo, s'il vous plaît? Please try not to have the Eiffel Tower coming out of the top of my head. Thanks for being here. I hope you'll return next week, same time and place, for a concert by the Pittsburgh Symphony Orchestra. Brian Savar assembles these programs. He is the program and production manager for WQED-FM. The recording and mastering engineer at Hines Hall is Harold F. Chambers III. 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

We're hearing the first movement of the Trumpet Concerto by Joseph Haydn, with Håkon Hardenberger trumpet and the Academy of St. Martin in the Fields, conducted by Sir Neville Mariner. Welcome to Exploring Music. I'm Peter Van de Graaff. This week, it's the life and times of the trumpet. We've heard the sounds of the early trumpet, and today we land squarely in the 18th century, the classical era, with a concerto by Wolfgang Amadeus Mozart's father, written in 1762. So the young Wolfgang was just 6 years old. Now, this is still the instrument of the Baroque, with note changes made with lip pressure, or in the highest register of the instrument. In those days of valveless trumpets, the higher the notes, the more options the player and composer had because of the overtone series. This is Crispian Steele Perkins and the King's Consort, all on period instruments, directed by Robert King, the Trumpet Concerto by Leopold Mozart.

The Trumpet Concerto by Leopold Mozart, the father of Wolfgang Amadeus Mozart, with Crispian Steele Perkins as soloist, and The King's Consort, conducted by Robert King. As you heard, just a very slight work. Usually a concerto would have three movements. That just has two. Salzburg had a prestigious tradition of trumpet playing. Our next concerto, written just a year after the concerto we just heard, was by a close friend of the Mozart family and someone with quite a famous name in the music world, Michael Haydn. This concerto is said to be one of the most difficult in the repertoire, as the soloist plays the highest notes. In those days of valveless trumpets, the higher the notes, the more options the player and composer had because of the overtone series. Otto Sauter solos with Capella Istropolitana, conducted by Nicole Mott, and this D major concerto by the younger brother of Joseph Haydn, Michael Haydn.

0: Trumpeter Otto Sauter, joined by Cappella Istropolitana, conducted by Nicole Mott, and the D Major Trumpet Concerto by Michael Haydn. I'm Peter Van de Graaff, and this is Exploring Music, and the trumpet is the star of this week. 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
1: 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He played music by Ives, Schumann, and Ravel. You'll hear it Friday night at 7 on QED 89.3. 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
0: There was an Austrian

Joseph Haydn, ever the innovator and always looking for new ways to play with sound, heard Weidinger play his new instrument and realized that there were some real possibilities here. His trumpet concerto for Weidinger was one of the last pieces he wrote in 1796. He starts right out with an ascending motif with three low adjacent notes, something that was completely new for this instrument. It must have astonished the listener, a revolutionary moment. Listen now as Tina Tinghelseth and the Norwegian Orchestra perform Haydn's Trumpet Concerto.

Trumpet soloist Tina Ting-Helseth and the Norwegian Orchestra performing the Trumpet Concerto by Joseph Haydn. Music written for trumpeter Anton Weidinger. He must have been amazing. Just 3 years after the premiere of that Haydn concerto, he debuted another concerto that, along with the Haydn, forms a second towering masterpiece among trumpet concertos, Hummel's E-flat Concerto. Haydn and Hummel careers were intertwined, as Haydn recommended Hummel to Prince Esterhazy, where he had worked for decades, and Hummel took Haydn's place as Kapellmeister, in charge of all the music there. In fact, the very first performance of the work we're about to hear took place on New Year's Day 1804 and marked his entrance as their court composer. This is Alison Balsam now, soloing with the Bremen German Chamber Philharmonic, and this is Hummel's Trumpet Concerto.

The Trumpet Concerto by Johann Nepomuk Hummel, with Alison Balsam Trumpet and the Bremen Chamber Philharmonic. With such a beginning as the Haydn and Hummel concertos in the first years of the 19th century, one would think that the trumpet was poised for a surge in popularity and prominence as a solo instrument, but that wasn't really the case. True, it was an integral part of the orchestra, but it wasn't until around 1830 when the valved trumpet made its first appearance, leading to a resurgence. As with the classical era composers, some of the leading lights lavished attention on the trumpet, as we'll see tomorrow. Exploring Music is produced by Sidney Gillard at WFMT in Chicago. Max LeBien is our recording engineer. With special thanks to Eric Opland and the entire WFMT production and syndication team. Our executive producer is Roger White. 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I'm Peter Vandegraaff. 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

Watch out for the bullies. You remember those junior high school days when you would take a different route to class just to avoid getting messed around with? Oh, the sad thing is, bullies stick around long after middle school. Sometimes they go into government. This Polish composer did not join the Communist Party when it took over in 1948, so he had to walk softly and carry a big baton. After all, it's harder to compose when you're stuck in prison. I'll tell you all about how he did it, coming up this hour.

That's the strident tones of William Chapman Nyaho performing Troubled Water by American composer Margaret Bonds. Hi, I'm Jake Armbruding. So glad to be listening to music with you. Here's a suite described as an anthology of regional folk music. It's the Folk Music Suite number 4 by American composer William Grant Still, performed by the Calico Winds.

0: The Folk Suite No. 4 by William Grant Still. Antonin Dvorak throws a hissy fit. Coming up next.
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0: Antonin Dvorak might strike you as one of those composers who was blessedly free of drama. He mostly kept his head down, applied himself to writing his fantastic music. Well, everyone's got a line, and Dvorak's got crossed when the quartet he dedicated this music to tried it out, decided they didn't like it. They said it had a, quote, lack of quartet style. Ooh, them's fighting words. Dvorak was so mad he tore out the title page, which probably had the dedication on it. So nobody knows how this piece actually begins. Happily, some enterprising folk took a stab at reconstructing it in 1929. And here it is, the String Quartet No. 5.

0: The Prague Quartet, with the String Quartet No. 5 by Antonín Dvořák. Robin Williams meets Andre Panufnik, coming up.
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2: A deal with the devil is never what it seems, as Faust finds out in Charles Gounod's Opera of Extremes, pairing lively drinking songs and intimate arias, triumphant choirs and angelic hymns. 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I'm Lisa Flynn. 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
0: Do you remember in the film Dead Poets Society when Robin Williams' character, Mr. Keating, chastises one of his more rebellious students? He says, "Sucking the marrow out of life doesn't mean choking on the bone." What was he saying? He's saying there's a time to be a rabble-rouser and there's a time to watch your step. Here is some Watch Your Step music by composer Andre Panufnik. Panufnik had a tough row to hoe. He was not himself a member of the Communist Party, but he lived in Poland in 1948, so everybody else pretty much was. So Panufnik walked on his fair share of eggshells. Given the delicate situation, he decided not to rock the boat with his compositions, so most of them are based on historical Polish music, the kind of stuff no one could really get in a twist over. And that's how this came about. It's the Old Polish Suite.

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1: Trombonist Jim Pugh and recording engineer Jim Anderson join this Voice of the Arts episode to discuss their newest CD, New American Symphonies, featuring a recording of Roy Harris's lost 1938 Trombone Symphony, along with Scott Ninmer's more modern composition, Night Suite. Here's Jim Pugh on finding Harris's work.
2: One movement sort of existed, had been copied, and the band had rehearsed it. But it turns out, as we were digging through the Library of Congress materials, all these score pages of a first movement started showing up. Having all that music, it was just, well, we've at least got to go play it and record it. And it was really cool to be able to have Jim there to record it, because it doesn't get much better than that.
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If classical music were suddenly filled with reckless abandon and inspired to go on a huge bender, that bender would look like 2 months of concerts in one of the world's most exciting cities. That city would be London, and the concerts would be the BBC Proms. You can hear highlights from the Proms right here every weekday at this hour. I've got a fabulous one coming up in 5 minutes and 15 seconds. Stay tuned.

Kenny Broberg performing the festive dance from Forgotten Melodies by Russian composer Nikolai Metnedar, younger contemporary of Rachmaninoff. Peter Tchaikovsky's one and only violin concerto had an inauspicious start. The violinist to whom he dedicated it just wasn't all that into it, so he had to go find somebody else to give the premiere. After the premiere came those two words that strike terror into the heart of every composer: mixed reviews. See, bad reviews you can laugh off and say, hey, nobody gets me, I'm a composer ahead of my time. Mixed reviews, they just leave you all mixed. It almost goes without saying that it's now one of the best known violin concertos. Let's hear Leonidas Kavakas's take on it just a few weeks back at the 2026 BBC Proms.

0: Leonidas Kavakos playing all the notes, ably assisted by the BBC Symphony Orchestra, led by Pavel Yurvi, the violin concerto by Peter Tchaikovsky at the BBC Proms, recorded just a few weeks back. We're headed to Ireland in 60 seconds. Bring your brogue.
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2: 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I'm Steve Seal. 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
0: Here's music from Irish musician and composer Bill Whelan, best known for creating that global juggernaut, Riverdance. This is called Sun and Moon and Stars, with words by poet Frank McGinnis.

0: The Choral Scholars of University College Dublin, featuring soprano Emily Doyle, also featuring cellist Emma Jane Murphy. Desmond Early on the podium, Sun and Moon and Stars by Bill Whalen. A Late Midsummer Moon, coming up next.
1: 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Here's Executive Director Aaron Cody.
2: 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Symphonic Visions with our wonderful music director, James Blatchley, and our fantastic musicians of our orchestra. 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
0: Art can save lives. I think we all know this. Along those same lines, it can also save your sanity. Many of us turn to the arts over the pandemic lockdown. In related news, if you happen to be overseas when the pandemic hit, how did that go for you? Were you homesick? Or maybe you were thrilled to be overseas? Rebecca Clark fell squarely into the former camp, less than thrilled. When she was trapped overseas during World War II, she came to America to spend 3 months, ended up being over 3 years. London was being evacuated. She couldn't get a visa. She stayed with her two brothers' families, which included 8 children. Yikes. She'd been on a long hiatus from composing, but she jumped back in, I imagine, with both feet. Here's her piece, Midsummer Moon.

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3: Good Thursday morning. Today is the one day this week where we might have some showers and thunderstorms, mostly this afternoon, a high of 84. Scattered showers tonight, a low of 63, and then it clears up again on Friday, mostly sunny with a high of 82. On QED, 89.3.

A friend said to me recently, "Life's simply not complete without music." I couldn't agree more. That's why if you're a parent, you probably have the same urge as I do, which is to at least try some kind of music lessons for your kid. Sure, it's hard when life is so busy. But could you imagine actively discouraging their interest in music? This composer couldn't pursue music until after her mother died because her mom was dead set against it. That fighting spirit served her well. She became a great composer. Music overcomes adversity, coming up. Here is guitarist Christopher Parkening performing the Gavotte from the Cello Suite No. 5 by J.S. Bach. Quite transferable to guitar, as it turns out.

Hi, I'm Jake Armbruding. So glad to be listening to music with you. The composer Poldovsky was a pseudonym for Regine Wieniawski, daughter of the great Polish violinist and composer Henryk Wieniawski. He died when she was but 10 months old. It was in the genes anyway. She became a wonderful composer. Here is her miniature suite.

The Miniature Suite by Poldovsky, performed by the beautifully named Sylvan Winds. I always like saying their name. I love that recording, too. It was very dry, if you know what I mean. There wasn't a whole lot of reverb going on, which is often a more accurate picture of how the musicians are actually playing. You know, there's not a lot of sugar on top. Let's put it that way. I really like that. Speaking of like, you can't not like French composer Augusta Olmes. She had to fight her own mom for the right to play music. Her mom actively discouraged it. Can you even imagine that? It's only after her mom died that Augusta was able to take music lessons. That fighting spirit served her well, a silver lining, as she entered into a thoroughly male-dominated field. Her refrain throughout her life was, "I must show the males what I'm made of." As a woman, she was expected to write songs and salon pieces, and instead she composed these big, grandiose operas. She was magnificent. Here's her piece, Andromeda.

0: It's the Orchestra of Toulouse performing Augusta Olmès's Andromeda. Leo Hussein on the podium. It's the godfather of film composers. Coming up.
1: We head to Munich's famous open-air music festival Classics at Odeonsplatz for the next performance on our European concert tour, as the Munich Philharmonic performs an overture by Wagner and Mendelssohn's Scottish Symphony, and rising star violinist Maria Duenas joins them for the first violin concerto of Max Bruch. I'm Jan Weller. I hope you'll be listening.
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0: Composer Nino Rota is best known for his film scores. He was Federico Fellini's right-hand man, but the movie he might be most famous for is The Godfather. When they hired him, they made him an offer he... Oh, never mind. Like so many great film composers, Rota wrote the odd concerto in his spare time. In this case, it's not at all an instance of someone tackling something out of their depth. Quite the contrary. Here. See for yourself. Bada bing!

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2: Good Thursday morning. Today is the one day this week where we might have some showers and thunderstorms, mostly this afternoon, a high of 84. Scattered showers tonight, a low of 63, and then it clears up again on Friday, mostly sunny with a high of 82. On QED 89.3.

Antonín Dvořák wrote this music early in his career, and he really loved it. He frequently returned to the piece and is said to have fondly leafed through the score just a few days before he died. But this symphony has suffered the same fate as a lot of Dvořák's other early works. It's overshadowed by his masterpieces, which came later on. It's a piece of music that rarely appears on concert programs, but tonight it is on our program for the Global Encore performance. Every week around this time, we travel around the world to hear live music. And in June, the North German Radio Philharmonic Orchestra, under conductor Andrew Manzi, recorded this Dvořák symphony at the Great Broadcasting Hall in Hanover. It's Dvořák's Symphony No. 3. Have a seat. The performance is about to begin.

What a treat to hear a piece of music that doesn't show up very often on concert programs. Antonín Dvořák's Symphony No. 3. That was the North German Radio Philharmonic Orchestra and conductor Andrew Manzi. They recorded that music at the Great Broadcasting Hall in Hanover on June 19th. It's our global encore recording, where we take you around the world to hear live music. I'm Jalene Kahn, and it's always great to sit in the audience with you. Thanks a lot for being here. 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

0: Bolero by Carlos Salcedo, performed by harpist Yolanda Condonassis on Music Through the Night. Coming up, we'll hear a performance by pianist Jenny Lin, and she has an answer for you to the question, why? If your kids ask you why they have to practice, you can put this answer in your back pocket in about 10 minutes.
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2: 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And, you know, it's for us a fantastic thing because the presenters ask us to come there. Why do they do that? Because they heard the orchestra playing already several times and they always say, please come back. It's the quality of this great orchestra. It's such a pleasure to conduct them and hearing them playing this fantastic music. And that's the reason why they want to hear the Pittsburgh Symphony Orchestra abroad.
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0: Next, we'll hear the comedy overture from Granville Bantock's Piero of the Minute. It's performed by the Bournemouth Sinfonietta with conductor Norman Delmar.

The Comedy Overture from Piero of the Minute by Granville Bantock. Norman Del Mar conducted the Bournemouth Sinfonietta on Music Through the Night. How many times a day do you have to answer the question, why? A few if you have teenagers, probably even more if you have toddlers. Well, you can borrow this answer from pianist Jenny Lynn, especially if they ask you, why do we have to practice? Jenny Lynn says it's because it makes you a better person. It makes you a whole person. Practicing helps you learn a new language. Here's how some of her practice has paid off.

0: Eliza in Ascot. It's by Frederick Law and performed there by pianist Jenny Lynn. If you hear a performance that you really like, but you don't catch what it is, you want to know who wrote it or who performed that, you can find out with our on-air playlist. 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I'm Jalene Kahn, and it's great to have your company.
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2: The trumpet is in the spotlight on Exploring Music. We'll hear the 3,000-year-old trumpets of Tutankhamun, the sparkling sound of Bach and Vivaldi, and the trumpet as an orchestral powerhouse in Mahler, Tchaikovsky, and Stravinsky. I'm Peter Van de Graaff. We're sounding the trumpets on Exploring Music. I hope you'll be listening.
3: 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Good Thursday morning. Today is the one day this week where we might have some showers and thunderstorms, mostly this afternoon, a high of 84. Scattered showers tonight, a low of 63, and then it clears up again on Friday, mostly sunny with a high of 82. 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

Who's your favorite actor or actress? It's a popular first date question and frequently used for icebreakers at work meetings. If I had to choose, I think I'd say Nicole Kidman. I mean, what can't she do? She's been in so many great roles, and I cannot wait for Practical Magic 2. In 2003, Nicole Kidman starred in Cold Mountain, a movie set during the American Civil War. It was about a soldier's journey back home to Cold Mountain, North Carolina, to reunite with his sweetheart, played by Nicole Kidman. And in the movie, she played all of her own piano parts. The movie won a lot of awards, but none for her. Here's some music from the soundtrack of Cold Mountain by Gabrielle Yared.

Music from the 2003 movie Cold Mountain that starred Nicole Kidman. Gabrielle Yared wrote the soundtrack. If you like movie music, we have a couple things that you'll love at yourclassical.org. We have a stream dedicated to the movie music of John Williams. That is the Celebrate the Maestro stream. 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Shakespeare's Othello is a story that's been told on screen and on stage many times. Rossini's version comes with a little less tragedy than other versions. It comes with a happy ending. Here's some ballet music from Rossini's Othello.

0: Ballet music from Otello by Gioachino Rossini. Antonio Delmeida conducted the Monte Carlo National Opera Orchestra on Music Through the Night. How you doing tonight? I hope you're doing well and enjoying the performances. It's always great to enjoy the music with you, so I'm really glad you're here. I'm Jalene Kahn.
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0: Bach wrote this next piece of music, and a few others like it, hoping to impress a high commander. He was hoping to get a new job out of this gesture. Well, he didn't. But a century and a half later, they would name these pieces of music after that commander that Bach was trying to impress. Bach's Brandenburg Concerto No. 5.

0: Music like that is a great introduction to the Baroque period of classical music by Johann Sebastian Bach, Brandenburg Concerto No. 5. We heard the ensemble Arion, conducted by Jaap ter Linden, and a few soloists on that recording, flutist Claire Guimon, violinist Chantal Remillard, and playing harpsichord was Hank Knox on Music Through the Night. Anytime you're curious about a piece of music, check out our on-air playlist for more information at yourclassical.org.
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3: Good Thursday morning. Today is the one day this week where we might have some showers and thunderstorms, mostly this afternoon, a high of 84. Scattered showers tonight, a low of 63, and then it clears up again on Friday, mostly sunny with a high of 82. On QED, 89.3.

You cannot please everyone. With just about every decision you make, you'll find someone who isn't a fan and wants you to do it a different way. Today, this piece of music is one of the most popular piano concertos. But it got a rocky start when Tchaikovsky first wrote it. He had a specific pianist in mind who was not a fan of the music. When this pianist heard the piece, he said it was worthless. He said it was impossible to play, that the passages were clumsy and awkward, and that it was just overall really bad. Eventually, that pianist would have a change of heart. You'll hear the whole story and the piano concerto by Tchaikovsky coming up in about 20 minutes. There is some irony between the composer who wrote this next piece of music and the character that he wrote about. Manfred had unsuccessfully sought relief in his madness after being racked with remorse over a sin he had committed. And we know the unfortunate, sad conclusion to Robert Schumann's life, clouded with madness and desperation. This is music that Robert Schumann wrote while he was facing extreme suffering, just like the character in the overture, Robert Schumann's Manfred Overture.

0: As Robert Schumann worked on that piece of music, he wrote to his friend Franz Liszt, and he told him that he had never before devoted himself to any composition. Robert Schumann's Manfred Overture, Leonard Bernstein conducted the Vienna Philharmonic.
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Cumbia and Congo from William Grant Still's Panamanian Dances. Isaiah Jackson conducted the Berlin Symphony Orchestra on Music Through the Night. Tchaikovsky had a famous pianist in mind when he wrote his first piano concerto, but that pianist was not a fan of the music when he first heard it. So Tchaikovsky found someone else to play the premiere, which was a wild success. And that made the original pianist change his mind and become a bit of a bandwagon fan. Here's pianist Long Long and the Chicago Symphony Orchestra playing the Piano Concerto No. 1 by Tchaikovsky.

0: Pianist Long Long and the Chicago Symphony Orchestra, conducted by Daniel Barenboim, playing Tchaikovsky's Piano Concerto No. 1.
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3: Good Thursday morning. Today is the one day this week where we might have some showers and thunderstorms, mostly this afternoon, a high of 84. Scattered showers tonight, a low of 63, and then it clears up again on Friday, mostly sunny with a high of 82. On QED, 89.3.

In the years prior to writing this, Beethoven realized that he was going deaf. His initial reaction was terror, and there was a bit of shame, too. He tried to keep this a secret because he just couldn't bear for anyone to know that he, a musician, was not able to hear. But soon he realized that he could still function as a musician. But there was something underneath all of this that was lurking, the fear of isolation, being cut off from people because Beethoven couldn't hear intimate conversations. That seemed to be the real fear for Beethoven. And some of that emotion comes out in this symphony, a symphony that takes you through many emotional extremes. A full performance of Beethoven's Eroica Symphony, coming up in 15 minutes. Guitarist Zhufei Yang arranged this piece of music for guitar. It was written by renowned Chinese composer Ku Wei. It's called Flower Drum, music inspired by a Chinese folk dance.

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0: Spring from Vivaldi's Four Seasons, performed by violinist Janine Janssen along with some of her friends and family. Her father, Jan Janssen, played harpsichord, and her brother, Martin Janssen, was the cellist.
1: 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He's released more than 90 albums, received 8 Juno Awards and 12 Grammy nominations. Marc-André Hamelin made his Pittsburgh recital debut for Chamber Music Pittsburgh at Carnegie Music Hall January 12, 2026. He played music by Ives, Schumann, and Ravel. 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
0: When Beethoven realized he was losing his hearing, he took refuge in a quiet country town, hoping that would bring some relief. And in that town, he wrote the most important document that reveals the turmoil in his life at the time. It's known as his last will and reveals his state of mind just before he wrote this symphony. He was in a dark place, but he found the strength to go on. This music reflects the humanity of a very complicated man, Beethoven's Symphony No. 3, Eroica.

0: The Leipzig Gewandhaus Orchestra, led by Ricardo Chailly, Beethoven's Eroica, Symphony No. 3.
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3: Good Thursday morning. Today is the one day this week where we might have some showers and thunderstorms, mostly this afternoon, a high of 84. Scattered showers tonight, a low of 63, and then it clears up again on Friday, mostly sunny with a high of 82. On QED, 89.3.

The composer who wrote this music was known for his operas. This is a bassoon concerto. The composer did what he knew. He wrote for the instrument as if it was a character in one of his operas. Throughout the piece, the bassoon gets to play a lot of different characters, from a pompous general to a jilted lover. The bassoon brings all of these characters to life, coming up in less than a half an hour.

Rachel Barton Pine and Matthew Hagel playing Nobody Knows the Trouble I See by J. Rosamond Johnson. Hey there, I'm Jalene Kahn, and it's great to have your company. Stick around and we'll do some dancing with Mozart. We'll also hear a bassoon concerto written by a composer who was famous for his operas. So he wrote for the bassoon as if it was a character in an opera. That's coming up in about 20 minutes. Here's a couple movements from the Carmen Suite No. 2 by Georges Bizet, The New Guard, and Bohemian Dance.

Georges Bizet would not live to see his last and finest work go on to be the most popular French opera ever written. Carmen is still in the top three most performed operas by the Met. From the Carmen Suite No. 2, we heard a couple movements, The New Guard and Bohemian Dance, performed by the St. Louis Symphony Orchestra under conductor Leonard Slatkin. Carlos Juas Divino grew up in Argentina in the 1960s and 70s, and his father hoped that he would have a career in science. But his talent for music changed the course of that path, and Juas Divino went on to be one of the most influential musicians in his country in the 20th century.

0: Cantilena and Finale by Carlo Suastavino, performed by Camerata Bariloche on Music Through the Night. A bassoon concerto is coming up in just a minute, and the bassoon plays a couple of different characters, a pompous general and a jilted lover. Stick around to hear that in about a minute.
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2: We have 3 soloists on the tour, playing Rachmaninoff and playing the Barba violin concerto. We will present also Carlos Simon's 4 Black Dances, Dvorak's 9th Symphony, The New World, related to America. So it's American theme as well, and I think it's great to present, as an American orchestra, present this great music which was written in America, here in Europe, and that's something special. I'm really looking forward to that.
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0: Carl Maria von Weber was a composer who was famous for his operas. And in this bassoon concerto, which wasn't used in an opera, he writes for the bassoon like it's a character in one of his plays. Throughout the piece, you'll hear the bassoon perform as a couple of different characters. The first

0: a bassoon concerto by Carl Maria von Weber, performed by bassoonist Peter Whalen and the Scottish Chamber Orchestra. Whalen says that the Scottish Chamber Orchestra is full of members who are really passionate about the music, and also a group of musicians who really play well together as a team. Mozart will get us dancing coming up in just a minute.
1: 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This week, music director Manfred Honeck conducts Stravinsky's Petrushka and Gershwin's An American in Paris. Principal cello Ann Martindale Williams plays the cello concerto by Arthur Honegger. 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

0: Hope that got you up and moving. Six German Dances by Mozart. We heard the Academy of St. Martin in the Fields, conducted by Neville Mariner, on Music Through the Night.
1: This is the Composer's Datebook for August 27th. I'm John Burge. Around this time in 1956, the hot ticket on Broadway was for a musical based on the old Greek legend of Pygmalion, a sculptor so good that he fell in love with one of his beautiful female statues. The playwright, George Bernard Shaw, had updated the legend to modern-day London, and in 1956, the Broadway team of Lerner and Lowe had in turn transformed Shaw's stage play into the smash Broadway musical, My Fair Lady. But 208 years before all that, on today's date, in the year 1748, another very successful musical adaptation of the Pygmalion legend opened in Paris. This Pygmalion was an opera ballet by the great French Baroque composer Jean-Philippe Rameau. Rameau was born in 1683, 2 years earlier than Bach and Handel, but unlike them, was something of a late bloomer. He was 50 before he became famous, and his opera ballet Pygmalion opened shortly before his 65th birthday. Rameau was famous for imitating natural sounds and noises in his music. One of Rameau's contemporaries, in praising the overture to Pygmalion, even suggested the repeated notes of Rameau's theme represented the chipping of Pygmalion's chisel as he worked on his lovely creation. Composer's Datebook is produced by APM, American Public Media, in collaboration with the American Composers Forum, reminding you that all music was once new.

Classical QED, WQED FM in Pittsburgh, WQEJ in Johnstown, WXTC in Greenville, Pennsylvania. 65 degrees, and we have a bit of rain in the forecast for today. It's also going to involve some sunshine and clouds. 40% likely, the rain, and tomorrow we'll have sunshine all the way through Monday. Nothing about rain there. Weekend looks great. High in the 80s every day. Great night last night with the Opera Festival. Their Our Stars, Under the Stars concert. And a long program, but everybody enjoyed every single selection. The singing was spectacular, so you can look forward to a great Un Ballo in Mascara on December 6th at Carnegie Music Hall. That's their next production. And they'll have Christopher Franklin conducting once again. We have Vivaldi to get our morning going, the Concerto for Violin and Oboe with Yehudi Menuhin, the Polish Chamber Orchestra. Yehudi plays the violin. Neil Black is the oboist here. Classical QED.

Antonio Vivaldi from Yehudi Menuhin, who played the violin and conducted with oboist Neil Black. Johann Sebastian Bach and Vivaldi are together on this CD, and it's the Vivaldi in B-flat, number 548. 12 minutes after 6 o'clock, I was just checking the weather. I see they're expecting it to rain a bit this morning. Possibly this hour we could see a few drops, but it's just 40% the likelihood through the day. And we'll have a high of 82 degrees, also some sunshine. Tomorrow, some fog in the morning, sunshine during the day with a few clouds, 83. Pretty much the same weather pattern all the way through Monday. No rain after today. 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From the Celtic Shores to the Three Rivers, the 35th annual Pittsburgh Irish Festival takes place September 11th through the 13th at the Kerry Blast Furnace. The festival features Irish music, dance, food, and family-friendly activities. Details at pghirishfest.org. Beethoven now. This is Jamie Parker, who teaches at Rice these days in Texas. The Beethoven Trio, written in 1794. The Griffin Trio, classical QED.

Griffin Trio and the Beethoven Trio with Jamie Parker playing the piano. 25 minutes after 6 o'clock, Mr. Parker was at Heinz Hall some years ago as a guest. He's teaching at Rice University these days and still concertizing quite a bit. Joan Sibelius on the way for Thursday morning with 65 degrees. Some rain is said to be on the way too, but we'll see. It's only a 40% chance, and we'll have a high of 82 this afternoon and through the next 5 days, more or less the same weather pattern. 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For more information about the Spanos Group of Raymond James Financial Advisors, 866-916-RETIRE, Raymond James & Associates Incorporated, member New York Stock Exchange, SIPC. Joan Sibelius now. By the way, the Pirates lost yesterday to the San Diego Padres 3-0, but on we go. We have games all the way through the 27th of September. Having had San Diego, we have St. Louis. They'll have tonight off, and then the three games begin on Friday. Here's Sibelius's Humoresques for violin with Naima Yervi and the Gothenburg Symphony Orchestra with Dong Suk Kang.

Jean Sibelius and his Humoresques. There are four in that set. And you are listening to classical WQED-FM in Pittsburgh. It was Dong-Suk Kang playing the violin, the Gothenburg Symphony Orchestra of Sweden, and Neeme Järvi was the conductor. 20 minutes before 7 in the morning, we're having some rain. Yes, we've had a few flashes of lightning, a few raindrops here in the East End. It's just a 40% chance, but now at 100%. That we will have rain, and it could appear again off and on through the day. 65 right now, the high 81, 83 tomorrow. From tomorrow through Monday, dry with sunshine at a high in the 80s each day. Chamber Music Pittsburgh opening their season on the 26th of September with the Takash String Quartet. They will have Valerie Coleman in October, the Takash in September. Did I say 26? 28. It's a Monday. And it'll be Beethoven, Carlos Simon, and Brahms. Carlos Simon, the composer of the music heard on the Pittsburgh Symphony's most recent CD, which they're taking on tour, The Four Black Dances. It's going to be his Warmth from Other Suns in between Beethoven and Brahms. That's on the 28th of September, 7:30, Chamber Music, Pittsburgh. Less than a month away, hard to believe. Well, almost exactly a month. Here is a Chamber Music Pittsburgh concert from last season. We're going to broadcast it complete on Friday night at 7 o'clock for performance in Pittsburgh. Marc-André Hamelin, one of his three encores, it's the Ravel Jeux d'eau, the water fountains. Classical QED.

0: from Carnegie Music Hall, Marc-André Amelin, and music by Maurice Ravel, his Water Fountains. You can hear the play of the spritzing water there, Jeu d'eau. And it was January 12 of last January. It was a really cold snap there. I remember it was one of the coldest on record. It was in the top 25, 26. And that night it was a cold one. But everybody came out and was warmed with three encores. Marc-André Amelin, whose wife Kathy Fuller is a classical music announcer. I think we hear her on the New Year's Day concert from time to time. We have 11 minutes before 7 o'clock. A few flashes of lightning and some rain here in the city, but it's not going to be with us for too long. Just a 40% chance of rain, and we'll be up to 81 for the high this afternoon. Our music is made possible in part by the Spanos Group of Raymond James, providing financial planning advice since 1980. For more information about the Spanos Group of Raymond James Financial Advisors, 866-916-RETIRE, Raymond James and Associates Incorporated, member New York Stock Exchange, SIPC.
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2: We have 3 soloists on the tour, playing Rachmaninoff, and playing the Barber violin concerto. We will present also Carlos Simon's 4 Black Dances, Dvorak's 9th Symphony, The New World, related to America. So it's American theme as well, and I think it's great to present, as an American orchestra, present this great music which was written in America here in Europe, and that's something special. I'm really looking forward to that.
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0: Looking forward to speaking with Dylan Neroff, violinist, if all goes well, about 9:15. The orchestra's on the bus right now heading to Salzburg from Bolzano, Italy, where they gave the first concert of the tour last night. And I'll be joining the tour over the weekend in Warsaw, Poland, if all goes according to plan, and we'll have on-the-scene reports. Of course, tonight's concert in Salzburg is very important for the orchestra, as the only American orchestra at the festival this year, and it's nearing the end of the summer concerts in Austria. Carl Friedrich Abel now. This is the Guildhall String Quartet, and the Quartet for Strings from 1769, classical QED.

Carl Friedrich Abel and his string quartet from 1769 with the Solomon String Quartet. Classical WQED-FM Pittsburgh, WQEJ Johnstown, WXTC in Greenville. We've had a little rain this hour here in the city, 65 degrees, 40% the chance of rain today, possible thunderstorm, and a high of 82. Tomorrow about the same, 83 on Friday, sunshine, same Saturday. Sunday and Monday. Monday may be a few degrees warmer, 86 degrees there. We'll keep an eye on it for you. And it's great to start the morning with you. Terrific event last night for the Pittsburgh Festival Opera. Dan and Carol Kamen were there and announced a major grant to support education, work with young people to enjoy singing and pursue a love of the voice. And the Balo and Mascara that they're doing in December was previewed with a couple of items from the opera. The singers, more than 20 pieces on the program. It was quite a substantial evening of greatest hits. We're looking forward to a broadcast or two from the opera before the season is over. And the Met begins their winter season. We're also going to have Pittsburgh Opera on Saturday afternoon at 1 o'clock. Once again, 65 degrees. We have French music in honor of the exhibit in Point Breeze, Hector Berlioz. This is the Frick with the French Moderns, Matisse, Renoir, Degas, now on view. The exhibit features the avant-garde artists that define modern art. Details at thefrickpittsburgh.org. Here's a modernist from the late 19th century, Hector Berlioz and his Rob Roy Overture. It's Sir Charles McCarris and the Scottish National Orchestra, Classical QED.

Hector Berlioz and his Rob Roy Overture from the Scottish National Orchestra, Sir Alexander Gibson on Classical QED 89.3. The Moderns at the Frick came along just after Berlioz. 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We'll hear more from the French music world as we put the spotlight on the Frick in Point Breeze with their French Moderns, Matisse, Renoir, and Degas, on now through October 11. The rain has stopped. The sky is blue once again. Believe it or not, we had a blast of rain last hour. Some lightning strikes, just a few drops, and a 40% chance officially today. The high 81 degrees. Tomorrow, 83. And all the way through Monday, more or less the same, but no more rain after today. Giovanni Plati and a sonata for the oboe from the ensemble Anciutti Classical QED 89.3.

Giovanni Platti and his sonata for the oboe with the ensemble J.M. Anciutti, who's an instrument maker, if I remember correctly, in Italy. And in Pittsburgh, Pennsylvania, it is 7:31. We've had a splash of rain last hour, but now some blue sky, and the day will hit 81 for the high. Our music is supported by you. Thank you very much. We have help from the Pittsburgh Symphony Orchestra. They're going to be in Salzburg tonight, and they're going to be bringing Lang Lang in the near future, who played for the Olympics and played with some rock bands, film scores. He's had wide exposure, that's for sure, and he'll be doing the opening gala. Tonight, the orchestra will be in Salzburg, repeating the concert that they gave last evening with great success in Murano, Italy, to open the tour. Spanos Group of Raymond James helps us with our reporting of the Pittsburgh Symphony's activities. Corporate executives, professionals, all have financial advice since 1980. Information about the Spanos Group of Raymond James, 866-916-RETIRE. 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Felix Mendelssohn now with a rondo. It's the Capricious Rondo, and the pianist is Leanne Reese, R-E-E-S.

music by Felix Mendelssohn, his capricious rondo. The pianist here was Leanne Reese. 20 minutes before 8, Jim Cunningham with you. We have the films of Andrzej Wajda on screen beginning this evening with Ashes and Diamonds at the Row House Cinema here in Pittsburgh. There are 6 films. The next one is September 3rd, and they run all the way through October 1st with Wałęsa, Man of Hope. The Polish filmmaker Andrzej Wajda is centennial, celebrated by the Polish Cultural Council and Row House Cinema. Film number 1, Ashes and Diamonds, from 1957, historic masterpiece of the auteur, the filmmaker with a special lens, Andrzej Wajda. We have a nice day and a nice stretch of weather coming after a possible bit of rain here and there and one splash last hour. It's 40% today and then clear sailing all the way through. A symphony by Van Hal now. This is Johann Baptist Van Hal, and it's the City of London Symphony with Andrew Watkinson conducting.

Johann Baptist van Hal and his symphony. It's from Andrew Watkinson and the City of London Symphonia. This was the symphony in B-flat major. 5 minutes before 8 o'clock on Thursday morning at Classical QED 89.3. With fall, we have several teachers on Facebook posting their first day of class photos. And I see on the Post-Gazette front page, we have a story of Penn State's campus in Dubois closing. They have some wildlife management offerings there that are unique in the state, but the campus is expected to close at the end of the academic year. It's been there quite a while, so it's going to be a big loss for the community, but enrollment has been dropping. We do have a lot of activity on the college campuses. We can see it right around us at 4802 Fifth Avenue with Carnegie Mellon and the University of Pittsburgh. Of course, we'll have the High Holy Days in just 2 weeks. Rosh Hashanah is coming on the 11th of September, and then Yom Kippur, September 20th. Here's a Hebrew melody. This is from Lazar Saminsky, and it's the Hebrew Rhapsody. Ingolf Turban playing the violin, with Yasha Nemtsov, piano.

The Hebrew Rhapsody with Lazar Savinsky's music from Ingel Torban and Yasha Nemtsov with Rosh Hashanah just around the corner, a couple of weeks away. The official beginning is 11th through the 13th. Michael Torkey and some Bright Blue music for Bright Blue Sky this morning. It's coming up next. It's WQED-FM in Pittsburgh, WQEJ Johnstown, WXTC in Greenville. Last night, the Pittsburgh Festival Opera had their Night Under the Stars with Our Stars, and there were a lot of them. More than 20 selections were performed. It was an absolutely great evening with God Bless America at the end, and the announcement from Carol and Dan Kamen of a major grant to the festival opera, nearly $300,000 for over 3 years, and they'll be funding education efforts with Pittsburgh Festival Opera. So that was fun. The Caymans were there to take a bow. Hilda Fu took a bow too. She's reluctant to do so. She doesn't like to be recognized. She served on our board, and she was a powerhouse here and at the symphony and many other arts organizations in town. She was the underwriter of the evening last night. There's no way to select any particular highlight because they were all so spectacular, but the God Bless America at the end had the audience standing and cheering, as did Nessun Dorma and so many great hits, Au Fond du Temple, song and music from Broadway, music theater, all kinds of good things. Well, we'll look forward to hearing the Pittsburgh Festival Opera in our opera series in the near future at 1 o'clock on Saturday afternoon. We have a recording to share with you there. Here's the Torkey. This was from the 80s, 1985, and it's David Alan Miller with the National Orchestra Institute Philharmonic. Classical QED.

Bright blue music from Michael Torkey, the American composer, his 1985 hit, David L. Miller and the National Orchestra Institute Philharmonic. 12 minutes after 8 o'clock, we've posted a new Voice of the Arts podcast with Colleen Hammond, who's directing the play Ruth is Dead at the New Works Festival. An interview between a grieving husband and a documentarian, and the script was put together by a playwright from Swissvale. It's being put on at the Duquesne University Genesius Theater next week, the 3rd through the 6th. Colleen Hammond talking with Melissa Black about the New Works Festival and one of the first plays being offered there on Voice of the Arts. Check it out at wqed.org. We're going to be reporting on the Pittsburgh Symphony's tour about this time next week, for the most part. When we can, we're going to try to reach Dylan Neroff, the violinist, who promised he would speak with us this morning, but they're on the bus right now, so it'll probably be another hour before we can check in with Dylan. But if we can reach him, we'll see how it goes. They've already had some early indications with some posts on Facebook that things went well at Murano, and they're on the bus to Salzburg in Austria for the concert. In a few hours, it'll be this evening. And of course, there's 6 hours ahead of us in Austria. We have Dvorak coming from Manfred Honeck and the Pittsburgh Symphony, but first, Robert Fuchs. This is his Waves of the Sea and the Love Overture from it from the late 19th century. It's 1897, and Manfred Musauer leads the Moravian Philharmonic Orchestra. The Austrian composer, Robert Fuchs, Classical QED.

Robert Fuchs and his Waves of the Sea, the Love Overture from Manfred Musauer and the Moravian Philharmonic Orchestra. From Brahms Day, Robert Fuchs. It is 8:30 in the morning, and it is going to be a nice day with blue sky above. Don't forget the Andrzej Wajda films from the Polish Cultural Institute. The Council starts tonight, Ashes and Diamonds, Row House Cinema, 6 films all the way through the 1st of October. And this is one of his classics from 1957. He addressed Poland during the war years, captures the Polish spirit. The 100th anniversary of Wajda's birth, and the presentation of a special program featuring 6 of his epic films. Maria Staszkiewicz will introduce them, and you can speak Polish and see some friends, learn about the work of the Polish Cultural Council at the screening tonight at the Row House Cinema. Pittsburgh Symphony on the air every day, Monday through Friday at 8:30 in the morning. And last night they had their first concert at the South Tyrolean Merano Festival. We're hoping to catch up with the violinist from the orchestra a little later, maybe 9:15 or so. They just arriving in Salzburg within the hour for the concert tonight. Apparently all indications are it went well last evening, and they'll present the same program with soloist Alexandre Cantero this evening. We have the Spanos Group presentation of the orchestra on Wednesday evenings, and if you missed last night's broadcast, you can hear it on Sunday at 7 o'clock, and then Monday it appears on our podcast page for 30 days. So that was the Petrushka by Stravinsky, and Gershwin's An American in Paris, and Anne Martindale Williams playing the concerto by Artur Honegger for cello, 7 o'clock on Sunday. Here is the Dvorak Symphony No. 7. Of course, they're doing the New World, the 9th symphony on tour, which has been a great hit for the Reference label. I spoke with Reference yesterday. We wanted to get some extra copies for the fall fundraising drive, and we're going to be able to make them available. So hang on if you're thinking of getting a copy of the New World Symphony. Manfred Honeck and the Pittsburgh Symphony Orchestra here with No. 7 by Dvorak, Classical QED.

Number 7, the Pittsburgh Symphony Orchestra with Dvorak, the 7th Symphony. That was from a performance in February of 2024. Pittsburgh Symphony on tour, headed to Salzburg, arriving just about now in Austria. They've been on the bus for the past 4 or more hours from Italy, where they gave their first concert last night with great success. They're performing the same program with the Schulhof 5 pieces, Rachmaninoff's Paganini Rhapsody, and Shostakovich's 5th Symphony. And that's last night and tonight in Austria. It is now 18 minutes before 9 o'clock. Classical QED, Voice of the Arts in southwestern Pennsylvania. 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Member New York Stock Exchange, SIPC. We're having such a beautiful day, daylight with us until just about 8 o'clock, but we're slipping into the 7 o'clock hour. Last night it was beautiful under the stars in the tent at Schenley Park, and the fantastic singers of Pittsburgh Festival Opera, Dan and Carol Kamen, were there to announce a substantial grant, nearly $300,000 for several years, so that it will be over $1 million of support, and the funding will be to support young musicians, young artists getting rolling. Pittsburgh Festival Opera, always, all the way back to Mildred Miller Pozar. You know, our Anna Singer was one of the early successes of Mildred Miller Pozar's company, the Pittsburgh Opera Festival now. And last night was a great night with the Under the Stars concert. We'll be hearing them in the 1 o'clock hour during the upcoming season of Pittsburgh broadcast. We have Pittsburgh Opera and the Opera Festival before the Met starts in December. Congratulations to the Caymans for adding their philanthropic heft behind the Pittsburgh Festival Opera. Franz Schubert right now with a trio. This is known as the Notturno, a gentle adagio from 1828. Andras Schiff playing the piano.

Andra Schief playing music by Franz Schubert, the Notturno with Yuko Shokawa playing the violin, Miklos Perenyi was the cellist. Schubert on Classical QED 89.3 and Blue Sky, wonderful day, and it's because you're here. Thank you so much for tuning in. Jim Cunningham with you. We have survey of the upcoming chamber music season coming to Voice of the Arts in the near future. You'll be hearing from Martha Bonta, the chief there, the artistic director, executive director, and she will be previewing the first concert with the Takash Quartet just a month from now. They're going to play music by Beethoven. Beethoven's a special focus this season. We'll look forward to hearing music by Carlos Simon, too, which they're going to be doing on the program, Warmth from Other Suns and Brahms' First String Quartet. That's September 28th. It's Monday. They've been in business since 1975 at the Franz Liszt Academy in Budapest. They've gotten all kinds of awards and appeared on several occasions in Pittsburgh with amazing success. The Takash Quartet, Beethoven's String Quartet No. 6, and the Brahms First with Carlos Simon. More news about Chamber Music Pittsburgh to come. And here's a bit of the concert from last January. Remember how cold it was? They broke a record or came close to it with the temperature dropping below zero for several days there. But warming the Carnegie Music Hall was Marc-André Hamelin and his recital debut for Chamber Music Pittsburgh on January 12. Here he is. He's a composer as well as a master of Ravel and Rachmaninoff and Charles Ives. This is his The Music Box, recorded by WQED-FM and Terry Culture.

classical QED 89.3 with music from Marc-André Hamelin, The Music Box. And it's at Carnegie Music Hall last January, recorded for WQED-FM. Chamber Music Pittsburgh opening their season on the 28th of September with the Takash Quartet. And we have Leopold Weiss, Sylvius Leopold Weiss Lute Suite here. It's called The Italian Spirit, and the lutenist is Lutz Kirchhoff.

The Italian Spirit, music by Silvius Leopold Weiss, and Lutz Kirchhoff was the lutenist. Just after 9 o'clock, WQED-FM Pittsburgh, WQEJ in Johnstown, WXTC in Greenville. A gorgeous day, beautiful blue sky, hoping it'll stay that way for the most part with a 40% chance of rain. It's been in the 60s since 6 this morning. We have 69 right now. It'll hit 83 this afternoon. That's more or less the pattern over the next 5 days. Clouds and sun with a high in the low 80s. The Complete Mozart Piano Concertos. Here's the first one with Paul Freeman and the Philharmonia Orchestra. It's Derek Hahn playing the piano. Classical QED 89.3.

Classical QED 89.3 with music by Mozart, his Piano Concerto No. 1 with Paul Freeman and the Philharmonia Orchestra. Derek Hahn played the piano. It's 17 minutes after, now 18 after 9. We're looking at a blue sky day. It's wonderful. Pittsburgh Symphony had a great success last night with the opening concert of the South Tyrolean Merano Festival, just next to Bolzano in Italy. The South Tyrolean Festival, very festive with flowers all over the place, even a floral piano, a grand piano made of greenery, which was at the front door of the Kurhaus, which has an elaborately decorated ceiling. And Alexandre Cantereau played the Rachmaninoff Rhapsody on a theme of Paganini, Schulhoff 5 pieces, and Shostakovich 5th with Manfred Honeck. They're going to do the same program this evening, also at 8:35. Both concerts last night and tonight start at 8:35. The orchestra's just arrived in Salzburg, and they arrived a little bit late, so everyone was begging off, calling the station. Can you imagine that? They said they had to practice, and Keen Carter is working on getting us someone a little bit later to speak with. I'll be joining the tour in Warsaw over the weekend, so we'll have on-the-scene reports for the remainder of the tour, one way or the other. I spoke with our embedded violist in the viola section, James Cunningham, the 4th on loan from the Houston Symphony. He said he enjoyed seeing the castles and the vineyards. Some folks drove through the winery area around the Tyrolean Alps, the Messner Mountain Museum, and some members of the orchestra went on the gondola for a South Tyrolean view. Jim took the train into downtown Bolzano and then walked around, finding an open-air market and a cafe, some shopping that was windy when they arrived yesterday. Remember, some members of the orchestra got there late because the British Air flight on Sunday night was canceled, so they were rebooked for the next day. But other members of the orchestra visited the Museum of Archaeology in Bolzano with the 5,300-year-old Itzi, who's the Iceman that was discovered much more recently. So that was the way that things got started yesterday for the tour, and we'll have reports all along the way. Johann Christoph Friedrich Bach now and his symphony. This is from the New Bach Collegium Musicum of Leipzig, and Burkhard Kletzner is the conductor. Classical QED 89.3.

0: classical QED 89.3 with music by J.C. F. Bach, son of Johann Sebastian. This is Johann Christoph Friedrich Bach, Burkhard Gletzner and the new Bach Collegium Musicum. It is 20 minutes before 10, classical QED, enjoying August 27th together. Don't forget the Vida films, Andrzej Vida, who is on screen at Row House Cinema tonight with Ashes and Diamonds. The first of the six films for his centennial, the Polish Cultural Council presenting the special program now through the beginning of October. Our music is made possible in part with your support and the Frick Pittsburgh, the museums and gardens with the French moderns, Matisse, Renoir, Degas, now on view at the Frick Art Museum. 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Details at the frickpittsburgh.org. The Pittsburgh Symphony Orchestra presents its opening night gala, September 26th at Heinz Hall. World-renowned pianist Lang Lang performs Beethoven's Emperor Concerto, with music director Manfred Honeck leading the Pittsburgh Symphony. A new season begins September 26th. 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
0: We've been listening to members of the Stamitz family, Johann the Elder, Karl the Younger, and an entire disc of the Stamitz clan. It's the Sabina Meyer recording with the Academy of St. Martin in the Fields in Iona Brown. It features father and son. Here is Johann with his clarinet concerto, Sabina Meyer, classical QED.

0: Johann Steinmetz and the Concerto for Clarinet with the Academy of St. Martin in the Fields and Sabina Meyer playing the clarinet. Pittsburgh Symphony's received some national attention from USA Today and their reporter Gabi Sartori, who says she's AI-assisted, but a real person. We'll take it, however it comes. And Malia Turenjo said it's prestigious to be invited these places, that they don't push themselves on the Salzburg Festival. They were invited to play there. And they'll be playing there this evening in just a few hours. The concert starts at 8:35. It's a repeat of last night's concert in Merano, Italy, at the South Tyrolean Festival, which apparently went very well. And we'll confirm that a little later. Keen Carter, the communications manager, said it was excellent. WQED-FM Pittsburgh, WQEJ Johnstown, WXTC in Greenville. Enjoy this day in the blue sky and listen for Anna at 2.
1: This is the Composer's Datebook for August 27th. I'm John Burge. Around this time in 1956, the hot ticket on Broadway was for a musical based on the old Greek legend of Pygmalion, a sculptor so good that he fell in love with one of his beautiful female statues. The playwright, George Bernard Shaw, had updated the legend to modern-day London, and in 1956, the Broadway team of Lerner and Lowe had in turn transformed Shaw's stage play into the smash Broadway musical, My Fair Lady. But 208 years before all that, on today's date, in the year 1748, another very successful musical adaptation of the Pygmalion legend opened in Paris. This Pygmalion was an opera ballet by the great French Baroque composer Jean-Philippe Rameau. Rameau was born in 1683, 2 years earlier than Bach and Handel, but unlike them, was something of a late bloomer. He was 50 before he became famous, and his opera ballet Pygmalion opened shortly before his 65th birthday. Rameau was famous for imitating natural sounds and noises in his music. One of Rameau's contemporaries, in praising the overture to Pygmalion, even suggested the repeated notes of Rameau's theme represented the chipping of Pygmalion's chisel as he worked on his lovely creation. Composer's Datebook is produced by APM, American Public Media, in collaboration with the American Composers Forum, reminding you that all music was once new.

That was the third movement to a flute concerto composed by Johan Agrell. Andrew Manzi conducted Concerto Copenhagen, and the soloist there was Maria Banya. Coming up, we'll have some Paris sketches. You might not know Martin Ellerby, that's the composer. And we'll check out An American in Paris from Gershwin, along with something from Chevalier de Saint-Georges. It seems this waltz scherzo by Tchaikovsky was partly or wholly orchestrated by a violinist, Josef Kotek, after Tchaikovsky finished the version for violin with piano. This is suggested by a couple of letters from Kotek to Tchaikovsky in October 1878. The violinist reported to Tchaikovsky on an unsuccessful performance of the piece and was getting a little concerned. And he kind of passively, aggressively wrote things like, "Could my instrumentation be the reason that the waltz did not please?" And in early 1879, he wrote, "I think that I badly orchestrated the waltz. What an extraordinarily empty sounds." None of Tchaikovsky's letters refer to the orchestration of the piece, so I don't think he was too bothered by the whole thing. Peter Tchaikovsky's a waltz scherzo here with Vladimir Ashkenazy. The Sydney Symphony Orchestra features James Ennis.

That was James Ennis flying there on the violin. The Waltz Scherzo, Peter Tchaikovsky, Vladimir Ashkenazy was conducting the Sydney Symphony Orchestra. A couple of music birthdays today. Rebecca Clark, the acclaimed English-American violist and modernist composer, celebrated mainly for her chamber music, was born. And in 1886, Eric Coates also was born, a violist. Light orchestral composer. Here is Paris Sketches, the Hollis by Martin Ellerby and Eugene Corporon with the North Texas Wind Symphony.

0: Those are Paris Sketches, the Halles, or Hollis, I guess. Martin Ellerby composed it. Eugene Corcoran conducted the North Texas Wind Symphony. George Gershwin and his American classic was inspired by sensory overload. We'll hear about that and catch an American Paris next.
1: 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Here's Executive Director Aaron Cody.
2: 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So this is a season to be enjoyed and to have fun.
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0: An American in Paris was inspired by George Gershwin's own sensory overload, walking through the streets of the great city, absorbing street noises, blues, and French modernism. The 1951 must-see musical film starring Gene Kelly, inspired by the composition, won six Academy Awards, including Best Picture, and it featured a landmark, a 17-minute ballet sequence, which was designed on 44 different MGM sets, mimicking the painting styles of famous French artists like Renoir, Toulouse-Lautrec, and Dufy. Here's an American in Paris, George Gershwin. We have the Cincinnati Pops Orchestra with Eric Kunzel.

0: An American in Paris, masterpiece of George Gershwin. That was Eric Kunzel conducting the Cincinnati Pops Orchestra. The Chevalier swaggers our way next.
1: It's the conclusion of the Arsenal Duo's May 17th, 2026 concert at East Liberty Presbyterian Church on this week's WQED organ program. Pianist Nathan Carteret and organist Edward Allen Moore play music by Franck and a piano organ arrangement of Gershwin's Rhapsody in Blue. The Arsenal Duo on the WQED organ program, Sunday night at 10 on QED 89.3, made possible thanks to the Galliott Family Foundation.
2: A deal with the devil is never what it seems, as Faust finds out in Charles Gounod's Opera of Extremes, pairing lively drinking songs and intimate arias, triumphant choirs and angelic hymns. We're in for a treat with a sparkling performance of Faust from Munich's National Theater. I'm Lisa Flynn. I hope you'll be listening.
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That was a piece by the celebrated Chevalier de Saint-Georges, Arabella String Quartet, the String Quartet number 3. I'm Kevin O'Connor. We have time for one more here. The Symphony number 1, Slavonskaya, First Movement, Alexander Glazunov.

0: Symphony No. 1, Slavonskaya, first movement that was composed by Alexander Glazunov. We heard José Serebrière conducting the Royal Scottish National Orchestra. I'm Kevin O'Connor. It's yourclassical.org.
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2: Trombonist Jim Pugh and recording engineer Jim Anderson join this Voice of the Arts episode to discuss their newest CD, New American Symphonies, featuring a recording of Roy Harris's lost 1938 trombone symphony, along with Scott Ninmer's more modern composition, Night Suite. Here's Jim Pugh on finding Harris's work.
3: One movement sort of existed, had been copied, and the band had rehearsed it. But it turns out, as we were digging through the Library of Congress materials, all these score pages of a first movement started showing up. 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And it was really cool to be able to have Jim there to record it, because it doesn't get much better than that.
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Have you ever gone to an opera and the best thing about the evening is the ballet in the opera? I've had that happen at least twice. I won't tell you which operas they were, but they both involved a chorus of nuns. And when you get nuns versus the devil, you know, that's entertainment. Now, I don't want to hear from any nuns in the audience. I was just kidding. But the ballet music from Faust by Charles Gounod is huge. It involves this demonic dance, and it involves nuns and Walpurgisnacht. Stick around, you'll find out more.

Music by Ohioan Rick Soash from his piano trio number one, Four Seasons in Belleville. That represented the season of spring, and it was played by the Miracore Trio. More great music coming up, including a visit to London. Well, hi, hope you're doing well. I'm Lynn Warfel. It's the 27th of August, and less than a month ago, this performance happened, and you get to hear it right now. It was part of the BBC Proms. It happened on July 31st in beautiful London. Oh, I love London in the summertime. Anyway, I digress. And it featured the German Chamber Philharmonic, and they were led on that occasion by Omer Meyer-Welber. And on the program, this work by Robert Schumann, the Symphony No. 4.

0: Performed in London just on this past July 31st, the BBC Proms 2026, Robert Schumann Symphony No. 4 in D minor. And on that evening, it was played by the German Chamber Philharmonic of Bremen, led by Omer Meyer Welber.
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3: 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Principal cello Ann Martindale Williams plays the cello concerto by Arthur Honegger. 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
0: Well, you know, Charles Gounod had no intention of turning his opera comique into a grand opera, a really grand opera, as P.D.Q. Bach would say. He didn't have a ballet in it, but it was almost required to be performed at the Paris Opera. Gounod didn't want to write it, so he went to one of his students, a guy by the name of Camille Saint-Saëns, who was not happy with the request, and he convinced Gounod to change his mind. So he wrote this ballet in there. It happens on Walpurgis Night. Yeah, and it's pretty creepy. It's, quote-unquote, an orgiastic ballet that becomes a focus for the revelry. And Faust is presented with all these gorgeous women. It includes a famous Greek courtesan from the 4th century who is very wealthy. It's really in mythology. Put on trial for impiety, for profaning the mysteries. She was acquitted when the jury saw her in the nude. I'm just reporting. Here's Faust ballet music with the Boston Symphony.

0: The music and the ballet Charles Gounod didn't want to include in his opera Faust, but it was almost a requirement, if not a requirement, for operas at the Paris Opera. French audiences just ate the ballets up. They just thought they were fabulous. So he eventually wrote ballet music for Faust. It was a big one, the Walpurgis Night Ballet, and that was the Boston Symphony, led by Seiji Ozawa.
1: August 26th through September 10th, the Pittsburgh Symphony heads out for a 13-concert tour across 6 countries and 9 cities. 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
2: Well, it's always so special for the Pittsburgh Symphony Orchestra to go on tour to Europe, these prestigious festivals. And, you know, it's for us a fantastic thing because the presenters ask us to come there. Why do they do that? 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It's the quality of this great orchestra. It's such a pleasure to conduct them and hearing them playing this fantastic music. And that's the reason why they want to hear the Pittsburgh Symphony Orchestra abroad.
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0: This is music by Luis Ferranca, trio for flute, cello, and piano, the Scherzo movement.

0: The trio for flute, cello, and piano. That was the Scherzo movement of Louise Ferranc's music with the Linos Ensemble. I'm Lynn Werfel. 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
0: Don't you hate when you tell a really great joke, like a story you just thought was so hilarious, and you tell it to a couple of people, and they just look at you, and it's obviously don't get the joke. You know it's funny, but no. Your stomach drops, kind of like the music right here. The Norwegian audiences did not get Peer Gynt. Not the music that Grieg wrote for it, but the play that Henrik Ibsen wrote. They missed the whole point that it was a satire. They thought it was an attack on the Norwegian personality. Nonetheless, Grieg's music stands. It's coming up.

A polka by Hamilton Hardy from a John Field suite. That was the Ulster Orchestra, and they were conducted by Bryden Thompson. I'm Lynn Werfel. Welcome. I'm really excited about the Daily Download today because I'm an old band geek from way back in the day, sitting in those band rooms starting in the summertime and the cold football games where the uniforms weren't warm enough and the hot Memorial Day parades where the uniforms weren't cool enough and they were the same uniform. Anyway, we played a lot of Sousa, and here is one you don't hear all that often, but it's the Daily Download for today. It's the Royal Artillery Band led by Keith Bryan, Fairest of the Fair.

Did you have a band director that would say no stinger? There was like this debate when I used to play in marching band. It was like, do you put the stinger on the end of Sousa marches or not? More often than not, it is there. Fairest of the Fair, the Royal Artillery Band led by Keith Bryan, Sousa's music, and you can have it for your own. The daily download, go to yourclassical.org. This is really kind of a cool thing. You know, a lot of fairs and carnivals happen in the summertime. This is the Merry-Go-Round of Life from Howl's Moving Castle by Joe Hisaishi.

0: Oh, that was my favorite amusement park ride. If there didn't have live ponies at any park we went to, it was the merry-go-round. And I remember Knoebels Grove in Pennsylvania. You could still catch the brass ring. You still can. There's some of those old carousels. You still can catch the brass ring. And I remember being so little that there was no way I could reach it from the outside horse. But my grandpa used to always grab one for me so you could get a free ride. From Howl's Moving Castle, that was the merry-go-round of life. Joe Hisaishi's music, played by Plinio Fernandez.
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2: 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I'm Steve Seal. 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
0: Yeah, the Norwegians were not amused. It was Henrik Ibsen's play that was the problem. They thought the character of Peer Gynt was an insult to Norwegians. And really, Ibsen intended it as a satire. But if you miss the idea that the whole thing's a satire, you're going to miss the whole joke. So there you go. It's a huge play. It requires a lot of stagecraft. It requires a lot of special effects, a lot of scene changes, huge cast. Usually they will double actors playing more than one role. Anyhow, they loved Grieg's music from the get-go. Here's the Suite No. 2 from Peer Gynt.

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0: Right. When Prince Nicholas died, where Haydn had been working for about 20 years or so, he thought, wow, I'm probably not going to get another gig. This is probably retirement. I'll probably have to just, keep going with this. And then he got sent to London by a countryman of his, Johann Peter Salomon. He made more money there in 36 months than he made in all 20 years with Prince Nicholas. So he was pretty happy. Here's one of the London Symphonies, number 102.

0: Haydn was absolutely astounded by the attention he got in London in both his 1791 and 1793 trips. Stayed for about, a year and a half each time, and made more money than he had made in all his years put together working for Prince Nicholas. He said, only in England are such things possible. By all reports, and I looked it up, he made today's equivalent of tens of thousands of dollars for those trips, and it reflected to be... Yeah, what he made in 20 years of working for Prince Nicholas. That is just unbelievable. And people wanted to go to dinner with him and have him over to their homes. And yeah, something really great happened when he thought he was practically retired. The Symphony No. 102, one of the London symphonies, with the Chamber Orchestra of Europe, led by Claudio Abbado. Hope you enjoyed that. I'm Lynn Werfel. Thanks so much for your company on this Thursday.
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3: 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I'm Jan Weller. I hope you'll be listening.
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0: This piano player was an army brat, as they are called. His father was a non-commissioned officer in the U.S. Army. His mother, Maria, was Hungarian and a pianist. His parents met while his dad was stationed in Germany. And André Watts spent most of his early childhood in Europe living near the army posts where dad was stationed. His mom started him on piano lessons when they settled in Philadelphia, and he hated practicing. So she held up Franz Liszt as an example of a great pianist. He became a lifelong hero for André Watts. Watts plays Liszt in just a bit.

A little instrumental piece by Giacomo Puccini. Still, it sings in its own right, the Minuet No. 1 in A with the Royal Philharmonic Orchestra. We have a very familiar tune coming up next, and some dance music by Johann Strauss Jr., and as they say, a lot more. It's Thursday, the 27th of August. I don't want the summer to go past. It seems like it just started. We have a little polka mazurka coming up that celebrates the summer season. So does this, really. Country Gardens, Percy Grainger's setting with the Bilter Duo.

Was there just a little schmaltz there at the end of that? Country Gardens, Percy Grainger's arrangement with the Builder Duo. Well, I saw some lovely sunflowers in blossom the other day. Nothing like a field of sunflowers. This is the Polka Mazurka Sunflower, Sonnenblume, by Johann Strauss Jr. with the Slovak Philharmonic.

0: You just bow to your partner, curtsy, and run off for some punch. That's what I would do. Sonnenblume, the Sunflower Polka, Mazurka, Johann Strauss Jr.'s music, Christian Polak, and the Slovak Philharmonic Orchestra. Next, the great Andre Watts plays Liszt.
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2: 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I'm Peter Van de Graaff. We're sounding the trumpets on Exploring Music. 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
0: Well, Andre Watts was introduced to Franz Liszt by his piano-playing mother, Maria Alexandra Gusmitz. She was from Hungary. His father was an American serviceman, and they moved back to Philadelphia from Germany when he was, I think, about 3 or 4 years old, and his mom started giving him piano lessons. They settled in Philadelphia. He didn't like practicing, so to encourage him, his mother would tell him stories of the great Franz Liszt, making it clear that Liszt practiced faithfully. I don't know how she knew this, but she did. He found inspiration in Liszt and decided that that was going to be a big part of his repertoire, and he really did play it beautifully and specialized in Franz Liszt. The American Liszt Society honored him with the yearly medallion just the year before he passed away in 2023. Here he is playing the Piano Concerto No. 2 with the Dallas Symphony.

The great Andre Watts playing along with the Dallas Symphony Orchestra, the A Major Piano Concerto No. 2 by Franz Liszt. He died at the age of 77 in Bloomington, Indiana. He'd been battling prostate cancer.

0: Pulitzer for, oh, the better part of the previous decade. And one of the last honors he got was the American List Society Medal in 2022, presented by his friend and my late friend, Elise Mock, who also was a medal recipient and a good friend of Andre Watts. Anyway, wonderful piano player.
1: 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Here's Executive Director Aaron Cody.
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0: To wrap up, this is a quartet in G major by Rossini.

Isn't it funny how when you say quartet, you probably expect to hear strings, but I should have said a wind quartet, number 2 in G major by Rossini with the Vienna Berlin Ensemble. Well, to wrap up, a Creole festival, Fiesta Criolla by Manuel Gomez Carrillo, and it is performed by, if I can turn the page, and I can, what do you know, the Württemberg Philharmonic, and they are led by Gabriel Castagna.

0: Creole Festival, Fiesta Creole by Manuel Gomez Carrillo, and it was performed by the Württemberg Philharmonic that led by Gabriel Castagna in that performance. 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I'm Lynn Werfel. Thank you so much for joining me on this Thursday.
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2: 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And a very good afternoon to you. I'm Anna Singer, and this is Classical QED 89.3 Pittsburgh and QEJ 89.7 Johnstown. A little bit cloudy out there at the moment, and currently 79 degrees. Might see a little bit more sun with a high getting to 83. This evening, some showers and thunderstorms are in the forecast early in the evening, around 7 o'clock or so, and a low of 64. For Friday, it'll be mostly sunny and a high near 82. In just a few minutes, we'll have an opportunity to speak with Rishi Sethi, who is with the Lindsay Theatre in Swickley. We're going to hear about what's happening as we have emerging filmmakers and also some documentaries coming up. They've had a fabulous summer with movies from the 90s. Hope you had an opportunity to enjoy that. I think there was Cinema Paradiso and some great stuff that went on, including Jurassic Park. Can't believe those things were that far away, but they were. But we'll be talking to Rishi in just a moment. First, we have a little bit of Copeland. How about a little bit of a hoedown?

0: Aaron Copland on classical QED 89.3 Hoedown from Rodeo, the complete ballet as part of this great not-so-celebratory anniversary collection, and heard here on classical QED 89.3. Always love it when we have an opportunity to speak to people from the Lindsay Theatre and Cultural Center in Swickley. And joining me this afternoon is Rishi Sethi. He is a filmmaker in residence with the Lindsay Theatre. And what's exciting about what's coming up is the Emerging Filmmakers Showcase. It's Fedelta, Soldier, Prisoner. It's going to be shown on September 3rd from 7:30 to 9:30. And Rishi, it's great to see you. Thanks so much for being here this afternoon.
1: It's wonderful. Thanks for having me.
0: So tell me a little bit about this film. This is actually by internationally acclaimed Bloomfield-raised director Steve Mancini.
1: Yeah, absolutely. And he's still local. He's right here. He teaches at Robert Morris University. And so he's still sort of living, working right in our community. And yeah, he's got a really fascinating piece. I just had a chance to take a look at it the other day.
0: Mm-hmm.
1: And it basically is documenting some history that, you know, is about to fade away from World War II of Italian prisoners of war who were housed in Pennsylvania.
0: What?
1: In Chambersburg.
0: Really?
1: Yeah, so it's a story. I didn't know about it, actually.
0: Yeah.
1: And a lot of these, you know, they were fighting for the Axis, obviously, and they were taken prisoners by the U.S.,
0: mm-hmm.
1: but they were, you know, held here in, a POW camp in Pennsylvania, and then ended up, you know, some of them ended up, I guess, becoming American citizens later, leave an impact on their community. And so it's a fascinating documentary, definitely, I think, of interest. I mean, we have such a rich history of Italian Americans and Italian Americans who've impacted our city and our region. And
0: well, he's from Bloomfield, which is sort of the Italian area of Pittsburgh.
1: Absolutely, our little Italy.
0: Yep.
1: And he conducts interviews in English and Italian with subtitles, and kind of talks to any survivors and their relatives and also the people who live in that town, and they still remember some of these people like 80 years now.
0: Wow. I mean, so he was raised in Bloomfield. Do you have any idea how he came upon this idea? Did he hear stories from his family about some of this occurrence with prisoners of war?
1: Yeah, so I don't know exactly how he heard about this specific idea, but Steve basically, he does a lot of his work is exploring like sort of Italian heritage history. He has podcasts as well and other films he's working on. So I think in the course of that work, he discovered this story. And we will have him live for a Q&A after this event. So at that Q&A, we'll kind of get to unpack how he studied this history and how he was able to kind of like bring it to life.
0: So the tickets are free, and RSVPs are recommended in advance via, you can go to the lindsaytheater.org and look at what is happening, the events, and it'll pop up, Emerging Filmmakers Showcase, Fedelta, Soldier, Prisoner, and you were mentioning he has two podcasts. One is Taking Business and Life, which was formerly Italian Impact Weekly, and then The Unlikely Catholic, and I would think both of those would be very interesting to listen to.
1: Definitely. He's definitely a multi, faceted individual. He's got multiple interests, and I think he tries to bring these to life in his art forms, whether it's the podcast or the documentary world. And so, you know, we're excited to kind of platform his documentary work.
0: Absolutely. And as an emerging filmmaker yourself, just a little preview, because I think you'll have a film that will be showcased in December.
1: Yes, that will be down the road in December.
0: We'll bring you back to talk about it, but I'm just curious what your subject is going to be.
1: Sure. So a lot of my work is centered on sort of education and environmental nonprofits in Pittsburgh and in Western Pennsylvania. I work with an organization called the Watersmith Guild. We highlight a lot of the programs that they're doing. This one specifically will be set in Beaver County. Around sort of environmental justice and what's going on with the Shell cracker facility there. So I'll tease that. And then, yeah, a lot of my other work is around other environmental stories and also public school in Pittsburgh and integration. And so when I come back, we can
0: Definitely talk about that a little bit.
1: Yeah.
0: I have to mention that tomorrow evening at 7:30, Coyote versus Acme, the introduction with Steadicam operator Buzz Moyer. Buzz and I went to school together.
1: No way.
0: Yeah, exactly. And we even did shows 1,000 years together, Oliver and things of that sort. But I love the fact that I think this is his third visit to the Lindsay Theater this year.
1: Practically just this spring and summer alone, a hat trick. So we're super excited because Buzz is working at, you know, on the top of his field in craft and camera operators. And I definitely encourage people to come check out this talk because you'll kind of get an insight of what it's actually like to make the movies happen and show that it's like it's a huge team of collaborative technicians, craftsmen, artists make it happen. And Buzz is very articulate and eloquent about how that work goes in, and he makes it fun and interesting as well. So you get to kind of hear from him like for a couple minutes before actually seeing his shots come to life.
0: Oh my gosh, that's so cool. Yeah. And that's happening tomorrow night at 7:30, I think. 7:30, Coyote versus Acme. Buzz will be there, and he's returning to the Lindsay for the third time this year. Now, the other thing is that starting September 11th, you have a series, a documentary series for 2026. And I am just fascinated. First of all, you're featuring Mary Oliver and also David Hockney and Len Carrick's Forever Young, a Bob Dylan tribute. So will this series happen each night? Will there be a showing of these documentaries each and every evening or something of that sort?
1: Sure, yeah. So our series actually lasts two whole weeks, and we have nine sort of diverse docs covering a range of subjects. So each of these documentaries is going to screen at least four or five times for the most part over these 2 weeks. So if you go to our website, all those times you listed, and some of these will have actually Q&As and special presentations before then, including there's actually a sneak peek, a world premiere of Forever Young this Sunday.
0: Not only
1: with the film, but there's also going to be, you know, local Pittsburgh music legends Billy Price and Joe Grushecki are going to be doing a live performance.
0: Really?
1: Yeah.
0: Oh my goodness. That is awesome. So that's happening on Sunday as a sort of a surprise, but also some wonderful things happening.
1: Yeah, and that will, you know, sort of lead into that documentary series. So yeah, as a documentary myself, I'm excited to sort of have all these films come out.
0: Yeah, it's there's In Our Nature, director James Parker. I love Saved by the Beauty of the World. Of course, Mary Oliver. The director is Sasha Waters, and stars Mary Oliver, Helena Bonham Carter, and Steve Buscemi. And I just love her work. I don't know if you're familiar with it at all, but it's really pretty amazing. Then there's Two Strangers Trying Not to Kill Each Other, which sounds fascinating.
1: Yeah, I haven't seen the film yet, but it looks absolutely beautiful. I definitely recommend people come out. It's not what you would expect. It's also about sort of artists, but also aging. And the way it is shot is just phenomenal.
0: So, yeah, yeah. So how did you get into filmmaking?
1: Oh, question. I guess it's... I've always been into movies and films and you know, growing up. You know, they gave me a little digital camera. I was making movies just with my family, my friends.
0: Kind of like Steven Spielberg. Same sort of thing, yeah.
1: Exactly. Just like Steven Spielberg.
0: Just like. But you grew up in Pittsburgh.
1: I did, yeah.
0: Yeah.
1: Went to school here, and now I make films here. And so storytelling, I guess films is also my passion. You know, I was into short films. I was into sports filming and kind of stuff, and then kind of found my way into music videos and just working with... Pittsburgh has such a vibrant community of filmmakers and artists here, so... Really just through the friendships and collaborations, that's what's kind of led me into this world to be kind of a filmmaker, an artist, and a film programmer and screener as well.
0: Yep. Do you ever get into any of the filming that's done of the major movies or anything like that? Do you, because a lot of people come here to film, you know, great flicks.
1: Yeah, no, absolutely. We have a lot of... And we're going to be showing a lot of those at the Lindsay as well, like How to Rob a Bank and Hershey, some movies that are from locally. I used to work on set as production assistant. That's how I started. So when we had shows such as Mindhunter and so on that would film here. So those are valuable learning experiences just to be a production assistant. And then I kind of shifted more into the independent production world with my company, Mahari Media, and then working at the Lindsay as well to screen films. So my team, we do a lot of, like I said, documentaries.
0: So what would be your ultimate documentary? What do you hope to be able to share with us someday?
1: Well, we're working on a few films right now. I guess I'll tease them, put it out there for your listeners so they can look forward to seeing them. We have a film we're working on about Brashear High School right here in the South Hills of Pittsburgh, which was the first racially integrated high school in Pittsburgh, actually built to be racially integrated. And it's been a long gestating project. So we're hoping to have that come to fruition soon and then kind of come share it with all your listeners. And
0: absolutely. Well, Rishi, thank you so much. Anything else you'd like to mention before all of this starts? We have the documentary series, and then we have upcoming events with, of course, there's Buzz Moyer tomorrow, and then the Emerging Filmmakers Showcase, starting with Fidel Ta, Soldier Prisoner, which is going to be September 3rd, shown at 7:30.
1: Yeah, if I could just, we also will have another Emerging Filmmakers, which is our platform to showcase Pittsburgh filmmakers, and that's on September 17th with JMQ Pictures. Local filmmaker Jameson Quinn, he's got a really great mix of noirs, boxing, crime dramas, and he really showcases sort of your local, real textured Pittsburgh locations and river towns. And then one I'm really just excited to shout out is on September 10th, we actually have this amazing film festival coming to the Lindsay called the Mountcraft Film Festival.
0: Mm-hmm.
1: And that's based down the road from us in Clarksburg, West Virginia. But they are going on tour with their award-winning films from the previous year. And these are filmmakers that are all from our Appalachian region, but they're nationally award recognized as well, like Elaine McMillan Sheldon, Karen Sheldon. You might know their work from King Cole and Heroin. And they have some new short films that are in this. And not only are we going to feature their films, we have some local Pittsburgh filmmakers in that festival. And we're really trying to make this an opportunity for audiences and local filmmakers to come out, see some great films, and mingle and network. But we're also going to have some tabling. We have the camera department, which is a local equipment shop, is going to be bringing 35mm film cameras, cinema cameras, and the latest sort of digital cameras for people to try out and demonstrate. And then other local film organizations and art organizations will be coming as well to kind of just, again, make it a real night of community. So really hope people will join us on that. That's on September 10th. We'll say doors open around 6:30. The screening will be at 7:30, and that's actually going to be a free event. So a chance to see a free film festival with a lot more than just films, like I said, community and demonstrations going on.
0: You know, Swickley is just hopping, and the Lindsay Theater, it's a great space because you have a meeting space, you have the sort of space where you can, you know, mingle and talk to people, but then you have two great theaters to go into and, you know, the typical popcorn and great, and but chocolates and specialty foods and too. So it's just a good time.
1: Absolutely. And people do say our popcorn is the best.
0: The best?
1: In the region. Yes.
0: I like that.
1: If people want to take that challenge and
0: come and test the popcorn. Well, all of this information can be just Google the Lindsay Theater and it will come up and you can see, I mean, you guys are just so, so busy. Just check under upcoming events and all of those things are listed.
1: It's all there. You can subscribe to our newsletter for weekly updates, social media. And yeah, September is going to be full. And, you know, the fall in general is a really robust time in Pittsburgh for arts and screenings and events. But we appreciate the chance to kind of share what we have going on and hope to see a lot of people out there this month.
0: I'm sure you will. I'm just curious, any favorites from the summer that of the movies that came out, the big blockbusters, if you will?
1: Well, we had all the big blockbusters. I mean, the Odyssey, Spider-Man, those were all great. And yeah, I really enjoyed those big ones. But honestly, I was really into our 90s series. I was, you know, watching or rewatching Thelma and Louise. Boys in the Hood.
0: Mm-hmm.
1: And those were all in 1991. So whatever was happening in
0: 91, it was pretty powerful. Yeah.
1: Incredible films coming out.
0: Yeah, absolutely. Rishi Sethi, filmmaker in residence with the Lindsay Theater and Cultural Center. Check their whole calendar that's coming up, and of course we have the documentaries and also the wonderful Fidel Ta, which will be shown this Sunday. Is it
1: no
0: it's falling
1: Thursday,
0: the
1: September 3rd.
0: I can't believe September is right around the corner.
1: It's here. Yeah.
0: It's just here. Rishi, thank you so very much.
1: Thanks for having me. It's great.
0: We have a little bit of Alexander von Zemlinsky now from The Transparent Heart.

0: Die Glasen Herz, a sweet ballet music based on Hofmannsthal. This was by Alexander Zemlinsky, the Transparent Heart. Ludovit Reitjar conducting the Czechoslovak Radio Symphony Orchestra of Bratislava on Classical QED 89.3.
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3: Well, it's always so special for the Pittsburgh Symphony Orchestra to go on tour to Europe, this tour, these prestigious festivals. 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Why do they do that? 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
0: And at this very moment, they are in the middle of their concert at the Großes Festspielhaus in Salzburg. Manfred Honeck and pianist Alexander Kantarol, Rachmaninoff's Rhapsody on a Theme, the Shostakovich Symphony No. 5, and Schulhoff's 5 Pieces. That is happening right now. The concert began about 20 minutes ago, and we'll hear all about it in the upcoming days. Very exciting. Pittsburgh Symphony traveling all over Europe, playing in each of these fabulous cities. Salzburg right now. This is Classical WQED-FM 89.3 Pittsburgh and WQEJ 89.7 Johnstown on HD1 and WQEDFM.org, the voice of the arts in Western Pennsylvania. I'm Anna Singer. Good to be with you. It was raining just a bit ago. It seems to have stopped, and we do have a possibility of some showers and thunderstorms now between 4 and 5, and it's currently 79 degrees. Showers and thunderstorms this evening around 7, and then tomorrow patchy fog, and then mostly sunny with our high getting to 82. And on Saturday, sunny, high of 83, and Sunday, mostly sunny with a high of 87. So we're getting up into the warmth on Monday and Tuesday. Temperatures could be in the 90s. Robert Fuchs, he was an amazing composer, selfless teacher, a rare human being. Those were all proclamations on his memorial stone. And the amazing thing is that he had an astonishing roster of pupils. Mahler, Sibelius, Wolf, Korngold among them. And here are, and of course his music has sort of been pushed aside a bit, but Naxos being Naxos, they have recorded his serenades. We're going to hear the Serenade No. 4, Opus 51. And this is Christian Ludwig and the Cologne Chamber Orchestra, the music of Robert Fuchs.

0: Austrian composer Robert Fuchs. He was the teacher of Mahler, Sibelius, Wolf, and Korngold, just to name a few. We heard his third serenade for string orchestra and Christian Ludwig and the Cologne Chamber Orchestra on Classical QED 89.3.
1: He's released more than 90 albums, received 8 Juno Awards and 12 Grammy nominations. Marc-André Hamelin made his Pittsburgh recital debut for Chamber Music Pittsburgh at Carnegie Music Hall January 12, 2026. He played music by Ives, Schumann, and Ravel. You'll hear it Friday night at 7 on QED 89.3. 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The Pittsburgh Symphony Orchestra presents its opening night gala September 26th at Heinz Hall. World-renowned pianist Lang Lang performs Beethoven's Emperor Concerto with music director Manfred Honeck leading the Pittsburgh Symphony. A new season begins September 26th. 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
0: We have a symphony now. This is by Edvard Grieg. Nemi Järvi conducts the Gutenberg Symphony Orchestra.

0: Edvard Grieg and his symphony, written in 1864, Nami Järvi and the Gothenburg Symphony Orchestra, on classical WQED-FM 89.3 Pittsburgh and WQEJ 89.7 Johnstown, on HD1 and WQEDFM.org, the voice of the arts in Western Pennsylvania.
1: A deal with the devil is never what it seems, as Faust finds out in Charles Gounod's Opera of Extremes, pairing lively drinking songs and intimate arias, triumphant choirs and angelic hymns. We're in for a treat with a sparkling performance of Faust from Munich's National Theater. I'm Lisa Flynn. I hope you'll be listening.
0: Saturday afternoon at 1 on QED 89.3. Well, good afternoon. I'm Anna Singer. It is 79 degrees and pretty cloudy right now. We could see some more showers and thunderstorms around 7 this evening. And then we'll start the day with patchy fog and then becoming mostly sunny, our high getting to 82. English-Irish composer Ernest John Moran. Here is his Overture for a Mask, Joanne Folletta in the Ulster Orchestra.

Ernst John Moran and his Overture for a Mask. Joanne Folletta conducted the Ulster Orchestra on Classical QED. 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Josef Banowitz now, the soloist in Anton Rubinstein's Konzertstück, concert piece. Oliver Dochnanyi in the Czechoslovak Radio Symphony Orchestra of Bratislava.

0: Anton Rubinstein, and a Konzertstück, a concert piece for piano and orchestra. This featured Josef Banowitz as the soloist with Oliver Dohnányi and the Czechoslovak Radio Symphony Orchestra of Bratislava on Classical QED 89.3. 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
1: 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Here's Executive Director Aaron Cody.
2: 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So this is a season to be enjoyed and to have fun.
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0: This is Federico Fiorillo, and his symphony concertante for two flutes with the orchestra will feature Ann Utagawa and Dominic Hunziger, our soloists, with Paul Kunz and the Paul Kunz Chamber Orchestra.

0: We heard Federigo Fiorillo's Symphony Concertante for Two Flutes and Orchestra. They featured Ann Utagawa and Dominic Hunziker, Paul Kuntz with the Paul Kuntz Chamber Orchestra on Classical QED 89.3.
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3: Next time on APM Symphony Cast, we're at the BBC Proms, where Thomas Sundegaard leads the Royal Scottish National Orchestra in a festive overture by Oliver Nussen, Rachmaninoff's glittering Paganini Rhapsody with pianist Kirill Gerstein, and Shostakovich's Symphony No. 11, once described as a film score without a film. I'm Steve Seal. That's coming up on APM Symphony Cast.
0: 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The Voice of the Arts in Western Pennsylvania. Joseph Marx was described by Wilhelm Furtwängler as one of the leading figures in Austria's music scene, but his music pretty much disappeared completely from concert programs after his death. But now, of course, we are finding it out there, and we are going to hear his Partita in Modo Antico with Stephen Sloan conducting the Bochum Symphony Orchestra.

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1: 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He played music by Ives, Schumann, and Ravel. 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
0: Sir Arnold Bax. This is a quintet for harp and strings featuring Scalacanga harp with the English String Quartet.

Sir Arnold Bax, and a quintet for harp and strings with the English string quartet Scala Conga playing the harp. Rayfon Williams and Variations for Band.

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The voice of the arts in Western Pennsylvania. 78 degrees right now. Tonight, maybe a shower or thunderstorm. And then tomorrow, a beautiful day, mostly sunny with a high of 82. Thanks for joining me this afternoon. Have a great evening.

By Antonin Dvorak, one of his bagatelles. That one is Poco Allegro. Lowell Graham conducting the National Chamber Players. Stay close, there's a Fiesta on the way by Enrique Granados and the Symphony No. 2 by Carl Maria von Weber. Ruy Blas is the drama written by Victor Hugo and a thinly veiled cry for political change following the story of a commoner poet who falls in love with the Queen. Now, even though Felix hated the play, he took the commission to write the music about it, despite that strong reaction that he originally gave, which is, this is absolutely ghastly and beyond contempt. The thing was, he was writing it for a charity fund that he genuinely likes supporting. Here's what he came up with, the Ruy Blas Overture with Douglas Boyd conducting the Winterthur Music Collegium.

The Ruy Blas Overture by Felix Mendelssohn, with Douglas Boyd conducting Winterthur Music Collegium. From Ruy Blas to La Dangereuse, music by Ludovic Lamotte. William Chapman Yahoo plays the piano.

0: William Chapman Yahoo specializes in solo piano music by composers from Africa and the African diaspora. That was Le Dangereuse by Ludovic Lamote.
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0: Hi, I'm Scott Blankenship with a symphony by Weber next. Karl-Marie von Weber grew up just steeped in German folk tales and legend. You know, tales of huntsmen and forests, packs with dark forces. That world became the backbone of Der Freischütz. But his two symphonies, though, came earlier and stayed close to classical models. Weber left the genre behind after these two symphonies, never returned to it. Whatever expansion he pushed for later came in the opera house. This is his Symphony No. 2, with Juan Homina conducting the BBC Philharmonic Orchestra.

0: The Symphony No. 2 by Carl Maria von Weber, with Juan Homina conducting the BBC Philharmonic Orchestra.
1: August 26th through September 10th, the Pittsburgh Symphony heads out for a 13-concert tour across 6 countries and 9 cities. 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
2: Well, it's always so special for the Pittsburgh Symphony Orchestra to go on tour to Europe, this tour, these prestigious festivals. And, you know, it's for us a fantastic thing, because the presenters ask us to come there. Why do they do that? Because they heard the orchestra playing already several times, and they always say, please come back. It's the quality of this great orchestra. It's such a pleasure to conduct them and hearing them playing this fantastic music. And that's the reason why they want to hear the Pittsburgh Symphony Orchestra abroad.
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1: Hi, I'm Scott Blankenship. Thanks for your company. This is by Enrique Granados. He closes out his suite on Galician songs with a finale called La Fiesta. It's sort of an eruption, but there's a homesick ache built in there as well. It's the payoff of the suite's arc. After three movements of atmospheric longing, you get this.

La Fiesta certainly sounds like a party. That's by Enrique Granados, with Pablo González conducting the Barcelona Symphony Orchestra. Georges Bizet's Carmen is often thought to have been the spark that lit the fire for French's fascination with all things Spanish. French composers, I mean. But Édouard Lalo got there first. Here's the rondo from his Symphonie Espagnole with Jesús López Cobos conducting the London Philharmonic Orchestra, and Chi Yun plays the violin.

0: That music was a saving throw for Edouard Lalo, you might say, since his earlier works went virtually unnoticed. His Symphonie Espagnole was a huge breakthrough, though, and you heard the Rondo with Chi Yun Violin and the London Philharmonic Orchestra.
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Picture a lone cowboy and his burro heading out at a slow, unhurried clip along the rim of the Grand Canyon, hooves clapping steadily against rock. They wind down into the canyon and stumble on a little oasis, and then a cabin, and out of nowhere, a music box is somehow playing inside. It's the kind of small, strange detail you don't expect out in that vastness, and then it's gone, and the trail just keeps on going. That's the whole scene here. No plot, no destination, just a traveler moving through a landscape too big to rush. On the Trail from Ferdy Grofe's Grand Canyon Suite is coming up. Here's pianist Alexis Weissenberg with Waltz Impromptu, music composed by Franz Liszt.

Waltz Impromptu, composed by Franz Liszt, getting us into this hour's classical music with pianist Alexis Weissenberg. Thanks a lot for listening in, by the way. I'm Scott Blankenship. Fertigrove Fay's whole Grand Canyon suite traces back to one camping trip in 1916. So he's with a small group of friends, and they rolled into the park after dark, pitched their camp, and had no idea what was waiting for them until the sun came up. And as dawn broke, the desert around them started to come alive. Birds chirping in, the whole landscape just waking up piece by piece. Ferdy said later that he couldn't put the feeling into words, which is probably why he went with music instead.

That's On the Trail from the Grand Canyon Suite by Ferdy Groffet, written after seeing it firsthand and experiencing it firsthand. Leonard Slatkin conducting the St. Louis Symphony Orchestra. 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That's the power of personal. 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How about a little romance? This is a short romance by William Grant Still, with Marcus Ely playing the clarinet. Lucerne Desa is the pianist.

0: That was nice, right? Lucerne de Sa, playing the piano, and Marcus Hillet, clarinet, a romance written by William Grant Still. Horn music by Franz Pokorny is just around the corner.
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0: Herman Baumann plays the horn with the Academy of St. Martin in the Fields. Iona Brown conducts the Horn Concerto in D major by Franz Pokorny.

A horn concerto in D major composed by Franz Pokorny. Iona Brown conducting the Academy of St. Martin in the Fields and Herman Baumann playing the horn. So you've no doubt noticed we're steadily losing light. School starting back up. You may even notice some orange or red leaves peeking through. Time to make the most of these waning weeks of summer. Here's an outdoor overture by Aaron Copland with Eugene Corporan conducting the University of Cincinnati College Conservatory of Music Wind Symphony.

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2: Hi, I'm Melissa Culbertson from the City Parks Office of Special Events, host of Bach, Beethoven, and Brunch, and you're listening to the Voice of the Arts, Classical QED 89.3.
0: To say that Leos Janacek loved Moravian folk music kind of sells the idea short. He was borderline obsessed with it. He spent years in the field collecting songs to the point where people who study this stuff for a living consider him to be one of the real authorities on the tradition. But collecting tunes wasn't enough for him. He also became fixated on the music hiding inside everyday speech. You know, the rise and fall of a sentence, the rhythm of an argument, the pitch of somebody complaining about the weather. Let's not focus on that so much as his Moravian dances next. We'll finish up the hour with the Warsaw Philharmonic Orchestra.

0: Moravian Dances, composed by Leos Janacek. That was Anthony Witt conducting the Warsaw Philharmonic Orchestra. I'm Scott Blankenship.
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2: Trombonist Jim Pugh and recording engineer Jim Anderson join this Voice of the Arts episode to discuss their newest CD, New American Symphonies, featuring a recording of Roy Harris's lost 1938 trombone symphony, along with Scott Ninmer's more modern composition, Night Suite. Here's Jim Pugh on finding Harris's work.
3: One movement sort of existed, had been copied, and the band had rehearsed it. 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And it was really cool to be able to have Jim there to record it, because it doesn't get much better than that.
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Psychology tells us that birth order in families has a huge effect on kids. Firstborns are high achievers, they love attention, they can be a little bossy. Secondborns never have that same kind of quality time with mom and dad. They grow up different, often more patient, less sensitive, better rounded. This piano quartet was the little brother to a piano quintet the composer wrote just a few weeks before. The quintet got the accolades, the quartet was left overshadowed, but it has a grace all its own. It's an ode to the second born, coming up.